0: their loss to Argentina. And in AFL, Sydney star Tom Papley returns for the Swans against Fremantle tonight, 10:04. 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
6: Partly cloudy with a high chance of showers today and some more rain over the next few days, including the weekend. 17 the top of the coast, 16 degrees elsewhere. It's 14 degrees right now in and around Bonnells Bay. 14 degrees for you as well across the Belmore Bridge at Lawn. 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

0: He's a star of stage, the screen and music. A Grammy Award winner, with his biggest release selling nearly 50 million copies. Hi, I'm Mark Rourke with Meatloaf for Coffee Break. He was born Marvin Lee Adai in 1947 in Dallas, Texas. And after graduating high school in 1965, he had already started his acting career. It was in Los Angeles that Adai formed his first band, Meatloaf Soul, named after his mother's favourite Tuesday night dish. During the recording of his first song, he hit a note so high that he managed to blow a fuse on the recording monitor. And while immediately offered three recording contracts, he turned them down. He then joined the LA production of Hair, and after a tour, the Meat rejoined the cast of Hair, this time on Broadway. After hiring an agent, he auditioned for the Public Theatre's production of More Than You Deserve. It was during this audition that Meatloaf met his future collaborator, Jim Steinman.
1: And I was trying to teach him songs, and he was trying to figure out my voice and trying to figure out what was the best for me and what I could sing the best. So we were learning from each other left and right, because I would want to sing a song. And we'd learn it. And he'd go, "You don't sound good singing that." I'd say, "Yes, I do." And he'd go, "Well, okay, you don't sound bad, but you sound a lot better singing this style." Because I love blues and gospel and R&B. And I can sing it, but I'm not as good as others, you know?
0: During 1973, he was asked to be in the Rocky Horror Show, playing the parts of Eddie and Dr. Everett Scott.
1: So we get there and we're rehearsing, and the songs and the music is pretty good and it's fine, you know? And they haven't given us the script yet. We've only read little pieces of it. And so the day they give us the script is the day Tim Curry comes in. And so I'm sitting with Graham, and Tim comes in. Everybody meets Tim. "Hello, how are you?" And he's very English and very proper. And you can tell he's a very trained stage, English stage actor. And I'm going, "Wow, this guy's good." So they go, "Well, Timmy's going to go get in costume." So Tim went in and put on these short shorts, these platform heels and these knit stockings, and came out. And I'm going, "What am I in? And I'm still, just like I'm doing now, because I remember the moment. I'm like, and I look at Graham Jarvis and I'm going, "Graham, I think we've made a mistake." And he goes, "I think you're right." And we got so upset that Graham and I literally walked out.

0: The success of the musical led to the filming of the Rocky Horror Picture Show, in which Meatloaf played Eddie. About the same time, Meatloaf and Jim Steinman started work on Bat Out of Hell. Finally, performing the songs to Ton Rundgren, he decided to produce the album as well as play lead guitar on it.
1: He said, look, I talked to Todd Rundgren, and Todd Rundgren would love to produce you. Now, I was a huge Todd Rundgren fan, and I'll tell you where I was a huge Todd, from Grand Funk Railroad. Because he produced Grand Funk and gave them their only top 10 single. And I was friends with Grand Funk. Plus, I thought Todd was a great guitar player and really was just crazy enough to understand what the heck we were doing. I mean, he wore all them weird suits like David Bowie and colored his hair. And he did. He understood it perfectly. He came in and he said the right things to us because we saw every producer known to man. Everybody looked at us like we were nuts. I have never been so impressed in my entire life as when Todd came in to do the solo on Bat Out of Hell. He came in, and I've never seen anything like it then. Now, you got to remember that all the guitar players now have all these racks and everything, you know. Back then, I'd never seen this. Todd came in with a rack that had to be 6 feet high and had all this stuff in it and said, okay, let's do this. So he played. He rehearsed it a couple of times, but he played continuously through Bat Out of Hell on one take. All that stuff, except for the harmonies on Bat Out of Hell, is one take. And that includes the motorcycle, which is Todd's guitar, which is like in the middle of this, he switches over and punches some buttons in the middle where the tape is rolling and goes, and does it and changes gears and goes on down. So if you hear it out of context, you can tell it's a guitar, but in context, you cannot tell that that is Todd playing a guitar. And I couldn't speak.
0: They then shopped the record around but still had no takers until Cleveland International Records decided to take a chance. And lucky they did. Bat Out of Hell sold an estimated 43 million copies globally, making it one of the highest selling albums of all time. Here in Australia, it knocked the Bee Gees' Saturday Night Fever from the number one spot and became one of the biggest selling albums in Australia of all time.
1: We got turned down by everybody, you know, four times, by every label I can think of. You know, Clive Davis said to me, do you guys listen to rock and roll? And he said to Steinman, look, Steinman, it's A, B, A, B, C, B. And I go, well, what is that? And he goes, it's verse, chorus, bridge, chorus, out. 3 minutes and 10 seconds.

Due to Meatloaf's touring schedule during the 80s and other album releases, the recording of Bat Out of Hell 2 didn't take place until the 90s. The immediate success of the follow-up quickly proved any doubters wrong, with the album selling 15 million copies of its own and the single I'd Do Anything for Love But I Won't Do That reaching number one in 28 countries. The song picked up a Grammy for the Best Rock Vocal Performance in 1994, and the song stayed at number one for 7 weeks.

Meatloaf has since completed Bat Out of Hell 3, performed classics with the Melbourne Symphony Orchestra, and trademarked the phrase Bat Out of Hell in 1995. We just won't mention the 2011 AFL Grand Final appearance.

0: Ah, there he is. He is missed, that's for sure. It's Meatloaf as part of Coffee Break this morning. And 2 out of 3 ain't bad. Still to come, the passing parade with John Doremus. He'll be along a bit later. Also, Peter Freeman, our man on the water, he'll be with us with his safe boating tips today. And he'll be taking a look at tides. Why are they so important? We mention them all the time. But in terms of boating, getting on the water, what do they actually mean? We'll find that out with Peter shortly. Next, though, Arden Ilbili is here from the Towers. We'll take a look at some of the movies that are hitting the screen from today. Plus, we'll go hunting for caller number 8. You may be our winner this morning on 49216216. Not yet, but soon. We'll give you a chance for a double movie pass as well at 2NURFM.
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0: good times and great music at Suwanee FM 103.7. Look, it's Thursday and it means a whole bunch of new movies are hitting the silver screen from today. So let's get into it and have a look at some of those films with Arden Obelia from The Towers. Of course, we've been sending her on some homework and we've been sending you on a Stallone Fest because the great man had his 80th birthday this past week. But Rocky, you've done the first one. Out of five, what are we giving it?
1: Adrian.
0: See?
1: I would say 4.5.
0: Yeah, it's pretty good. Considering it's five decades old, it's holding up great. So we'll get you off to the Rocky 2 and Rocky 3 and it really comes alive. All right. We have some films coming from today. And the first one is this live action film, Moana.
1: Starting off with one for the kids as the school holidays kick off, Moana. Disney is bringing back one of its most beloved animated films with the live-action Moana. 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
4: Hero of men.
3: Huh?
4: So it goes like this. Maui, shapeshifter, demigod of the wind and sea, hero of men.
0: Oh, yeah, you got to get your business card in there, haven't you, Arden? Now, the next one, this is interesting because this is a film that was out like a month or so ago. Am I right? About a month, 2 months ago?
1: Yeah, a couple weeks ago we reviewed this one when it first hit cinemas. But now it's back with a special extended release featuring an extra 16 minutes of eerie found footage, sequences from inside the backrooms themselves. This is the backrooms film. If you enjoyed the unsettling atmosphere the first time around, this new cut gives you even more of those endless yellow hallways and creepy liminal spaces that made the film so memorable. It's not often a movie gets an extended theatrical release like this, so if you're a horror fan or just curious to see a little more of what lurks inside the back rooms, this is worth checking out.
0: All right, in case you missed it a couple of months ago, here it is, Back Rooms.
5: The place. Look, I know how this sounds, but you gotta understand, it's massive in there.
6: I'm not saying I don't believe you.
5: Okay, I'm gonna come back here with proof.
7: All right, you feel me?
8: Yeah.
7: Follow my lead.
6: Clark, what is this?
7: It's what I'm trying to figure out. I've been here every night since I found the place, and I still barely scratched the surface. All right, just take it slow.
0: Will be interesting to see. I reckon they found that extra footage in the back rooms. Is that what they did?
1: I don't want to spoil anything.
0: Okay, all right. Now, super quick before we get to some retro screenings as well, there is another horror movie out. I'm not sure who is going to want to see it, but the name of this one, Arden?
1: An honourable mention for the fans of the Evil Dead franchise. Evil Dead Burn hits cinemas today, and it's the latest addition to the Evil Dead lineup. This one looks like it takes the series in a slightly different direction with a slower, more character-driven approach before unleashing the chaos the franchise is known for. From what we've seen so far, it still promises plenty of the brutal horror and over-the-top gore Evil Dead fans expect, but with a stronger focus on building tension and its characters first. If you're a longtime fan of the series, this is definitely one to keep on your watch list. For everyone else, Maybe, maybe not.
0: All right. And, of course, Jake and Elwood, the Blues Brothers, are making their way back to the screen for the weekend as well.
1: Yep. One last go. One last mention before I go. If you're in the mood for a classic, the Blues Brothers is back on the big screen this weekend at the cinemas. Whether you're revisiting it or seeing it for the first time, it's the perfect chance to catch one of the greatest musical comedies ever made where it belongs, at the movies. There you go.
8: 106 miles to Chicago. We got a full tank of gas. Half a pack of cigarettes, it's dark, and we're wearing sunglasses. Hit it.
0: Yeah, it's not only one of the greatest musical comedies, but it's a top five film. So lots of different things out this week. Arden, as always, thank you. You've brought the films to us and have dropped a double pass at our front desk. So we'll talk to you next week.
1: See you at the movies.
0: All right, we're giving you the chance to go. Caller number 8, maybe what we're looking for this morning could be you on 4921 6216 for the double pass to the motion pictures at 2NUR FM.

0: Good times, great music. And we went to the phone and we found you, Claire. Good morning. How long has it been since you've been to the movies to check out a film?
1: Oh, the last time I went to the Rocky Horror, that was about when it was last playing. Went dressed up as Little Nell.
0: So you went to a retro screening. Well, there are some retro screenings around this week, so that might be something that might be on for you. We've got to send you off with a double pass to the movie of your choice, Claire.
1: Fabulous. Thank you.
0: Yeah, appreciate it, Claire. We'll give you another chance around about the same time next week. The Passing Parade with John DeRemus. He is on the way shortly, taking a look at the life and times of one John Wycliffe. So that is on the way, plus the Black Sorrows and the Boss between now and 11 for you at 2NURFM.
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1: 15 odd winds, seas around a metre, and we're looking at that southeasterly swell. 2 to 2.5 metres today with a high tide at 3:30. 17 the top of the coast today, 16 degrees elsewhere. We're looking at about 15 right now in and around Stockton Beach. 14 degrees for you currently in Abernethy and also at Abermain and at Lochinvar. 25 to 11 with a passing parade up next after some Aussie gold from Joe Camilleri and the Black Sorrows. 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
2: This is John Doremus with the passing parade of the story of the man who translated the Bible. Freedom of speech and freedom of religion have been fought for in centuries past by many indomitable men and women who, with clear eyes and ringing voices, have challenged tyranny and suffered persecution, torture, and death in defense of their ideals. Such a man was John Wycliffe. The year of John Wycliffe's birth is uncertain. Some authorities fix it as 1320. Others say it was anything up to 8 years later than that. Born at Ipswich,

0: While Yorkshire, he was educated at Oxford's Balliol College, of which in 1356 he became a master. In 1361, he became parish priest at Fillingham, Lincolnshire. His thunderings against the papacy and the excesses of the clergy aroused the ire of the church. He struck out for freedom of individual conscience by attacking the doctrine that the dominion of God on earth was held by the Pope alone. He maintained there was a direct relationship between man and God within the medium of priest or pope. Wreathing under the lash of his attacks, the clergy fought back and had him summoned before an ecclesiastical court at St. Paul's. The outcome was an order from the Pope, Gregory XI, directing that he be forcibly confined. But Wycliffe was not so easily put down. He challenged the pontiff's authority to have him or any man imprisoned. This spirit of revolt soon spread from the seat of learning to the seat of government, and in 1377, the English Parliament prepared a law prohibiting the export of money to pay the papal levy. The following year, Wycliffe began his momentous translation of the Bible into English. The completed version ranks as the first English prose classic. It confirmed Wycliffe in his belief that the actual words of Scripture should form the criterion of all Christian doctrine. The Peasants' Revolt of 1381 under the fiery Wat Tyler constituted a setback for Wycliffe. Not only was he accused of having helped to stir it up, but attempted to draw the conservative elements of the church and the state together. He was again summoned to appear before an ecclesiastic court, this time by the Archbishop of Canterbury. He was condemned as a heretic but escaped persecution. His health was now failing, however, and he spent most of his time at Lutterworth, to which parish he had been appointed rector in 1374. In 1383, he was stricken with partial paralysis. He had another more severe paralytic stroke on December 28th of the following year and died a few days later. He was buried at Lutterworth, where his remains went undisturbed for 44 years. And then in 1415, the Council of Constance ordered his bones to be dug up and cast out of the consecrated ground. Not till 1428, however, at the direction of Pope Martin V, was the order carried out. His remains were exhumed and burned, and the ashes thrown into the River Swift, to the damnation and destruction of his memory. Wycliffe has been called the first Protestant. Although he antedated the Reformation by 200 years, he planted the seeds that ultimately sprang forth to bring it about. Well, our time is up till we meet again for another chapter in the Passing Parade. This is John Doremus. Thank you so much, and goodbye for now.
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0: times and great music at 2NURFM 103.7 as the Bay City Rollers. And bye bye bye with the passing parade. John Doremus, yeah, he's back tomorrow, same time for us as well. After 11, Peter Freeman will take us through some safe boating tips, particularly today in relation to tides. So keep that in mind as well. Because the month of July brings a lot of Christmas in July events. And there are some you'll find up at the events calendar at our website. And a chance to mix that vibe with a bit of Hunter history at Grosvenor and Brough Houses, those Victorian Christmases. You'll relive them. As you take your way through the historic houses there, you'll find them at Church Street, and you'll be able to take a snap in front of the ye olde Christmas tree, guided tour as well. And they're doing all of this on Sunday for you. So a big day there at Grosvenor and Brough Houses, and a chance to step back in time, just for stepping there into Church Street, Maitland. Some details on these events and a stack more you'll find at the events calendar at our website, 2NURFM.com.au.
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Good times, great music, and 2NUR FM 103.7. Partly cloudy for the rest of the morning. It's scooting through to the afternoon as well, more of the same. And some showers, particularly along that coastal fringe. Medium chance of rain elsewhere. The rest of the week, what's left of it, and the weekend kind of shaping up the same way as well, with some shower activity, partly cloudy conditions. And into next week, although earlier this week we were saying, yeah, it might be kind of sunny. This stage, it's a bit of a mixed bag. So Monday could be okay. And then back into the rain after that. Tops of around 17 today. We'll get you up to the national news team with Josh Bright in a little bit. 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
1: It's 11 o'clock. Good morning. I'm Josh Bryant. Five semi-automatic weapons and $10,000 worth of drugs have been seized during a raid on a safe house by police in Sydney's southwest. Police investigating three public place shootings executed the search warrant at Punchbowl, arresting 11 people, nine males aged 16 to 22 and two women aged 20 and 21 are now facing charges. Task Force Falcon Commander Jason Box says the operation deals a blow to organised crime in the city.
2: We've seen in social media and posts and previous arrests, the damage that they can do and the risk they cause to the community. So it's a significant arrest. It's taken away the resources from these organised crime networks to commit these serious offences.
1: Police are looking into possible links to organised crime after shots were fired in the driveway of a southwest Sydney home. Officers are being told two men were confronted by two others at a Guildford property. No one was injured in the attack. Australia will expand its economic ties with India through a number of key trade initiatives. The Prime Minister and his Indian counterpart are addressing the business community in Melbourne this morning. Australian Super will inject $500 million into India's investment fund, while some of our universities will establish campuses in the subcontinent. The federal government says it's not been notified of any deaths as a result of the Telstra network outage. The telecommunications company maintains services are being restored after 000 was again not available to some people overnight. Telstra could now be exposed to millions of dollars in fines, and Communications Minister Annika Wells has told the ABC she's seeking more answers.
3: Well, there's been multiple reviews into the Optus September outage. There will be reviews into this outage. Those preliminary investigations have already begun. It is up to lawmakers to lift the standards, and that's why we've been working on trying to do that since September.
1: Trains on the Hunter and Southern Highlands lines have now returned to normal after they were caught up in yesterday's telecommunications outage. Data shows the number of Australians avoiding the doctor due to cost has nearly doubled in the past decade. Delaying treatment has caused more hospitalisations for treatable conditions such as UTIs. The Pharmacy Guild's Vice President Simon Blacker says chemists being trained in diagnosing some conditions will take pressure off the health system.
4: Our GPs work incredibly hard, and community pharmacy is an opportunity to take pressure off GPs in the hospital system, and there should be no wrong door for primary health care.
1: Also making news, the UN Secretary General is urging the US and Iran to urgently resume negotiations after President Donald Trump declared the ceasefire over. In finance, the All Ords is trading down 70 points at 89.09. One Australian dollar is currently buying 69.3 US cents.
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1: New South Wales prop Payne Haas says the players are thrilled to have silenced their critics with their upset Origin Series victory. Coach Laurie Daly hit back at some of the criticism that him and his side have copped following their heavy loss in Game 2. Haas says the squad wanted to show up for their coach and send a clear message.
5: Played for Loz last night. It was unfair what he copped, but glad we got the result done.
1: Daly also hinted that he has made a decision on his coaching future, but would not reveal what that is at this stage. Czechia's Linda Noskova is through to the Wimbledon semi-finals for the first time after beating Belgian Elise Mertens in straight sets, while in the men's draw, wildcard Arthur Ferry also through the semi-finals for the first time. He had scored a straight sets win over French Open runner-up Flavio Cabolli. It's 11:04. That's the latest news and sport.
6: 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Coming today, yeah.
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11: High chance of showers again on the coast today with a medium chance of rain elsewhere. Partly cloudy conditions as well. More of the same for Friday, Saturday and Sunday. And looks like we'll get some rain next week now also. 17 the top of the coast, 16 degrees elsewhere. Kind of close to our tops with 15 degrees at North Lambton. 14 degrees right now at North Rothbury. It is 5 past 11 at 2NURFM 103.7.

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Hello, Mark. We'll go with the next little bit. A reminder that Peter Freeman will be here taking a look at some safe boating tips. He has tides on his mind today, so we'll get into that before our time limit expires today. Now, at this time of the year, we must say that we love the tax office. We really love our good friends at the Australian Tax Office. Perhaps you've actually been sent some correspondence for them. Maybe you've got a letter in the mail today, maybe an email. They're sending out around 500 of these across the country, emails that is, with the notes, "We are watching." Yeah, that's just the sort of thing you want from the tax department at tax time. Now, at the moment, they're basically, as they do every year, there's a few things they kind of zero in on and make sure that we're not making incorrect claims because, you know, let's face it, some people may accidentally put the wrong number down, decimal point in the wrong place or the wrong claim on the wrong invoice. But this time around, they're zeroing in on car expenses, and apparently they are the largest tax deduction, a work-related tax deduction that is claimed every year. Around $12 billion in those comes back to workers. And, of course, they do have their method of working out how much per kilometre you can claim, et cetera, et cetera. But, yeah, they've sent out 500,000 of these emails, says the ATO Assistant Commissioner, Anita Challen. And, again, just to raise awareness, to make sure that we're not doing the wrong thing accidentally. On this, she said, every year the ATO looks at areas that taxpayers commonly make mistakes. We're watching car expenses very closely. More closely than ever, have a strong focus on where we think taxpayers may be making incorrect or excessive claims. This includes claiming home to work and back again travel, which is generally treated as private travel, or common patterns like claiming the maximum 5,000 kilometres. So again, they're saying, look, please take care on some of that. Taxpayers, of course, if you think you've made an overclaimed work-related expense in previous years, make sure you lodge an amendment or speak with your tax professional to ask them to sort of help you navigate that as well. Some new data out from H&R Block. They said that around half of us have actually received an unexpected tax outcome, and around 60% actually questioned if they'd actually lodged correctly, and a further 71% say that, look, one of the things that actually can lead to that is the complexity of their tax return. It's around 77% that the tax is straightforward or simple, even though they are getting that outcome. And, of course, the thing is many people have more than one job these days. That's the thing. Some people investing in cryptocurrencies as well. So all of that can be a little bit more complicated. So make sure you get the right tax advice there. And the sooner you get it in, the tax return, that is, reminder that they won't be starting to get refunds back until the second week of July, which is not all that far away anyway. So keep in mind, personal travel, they'll be looking at that. And if you've got more than one role or crypto or different job, make sure that you're doing it correctly. They're not suggesting that people are doing the wrong thing, but just make sure that you're doing it correctly, particularly if you think one of those 500,000 emails could be coming to you that says, "We are watching." And boy, they are always watching. 11:15 now at 2NUR FM.

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Good times and great music at 2NUR FM 103.7, 24 after 11 o'clock. Of course, with the State of Origin now in the rearview window, of course, everyone turns our attention to the next round of NRL action, particularly if you're up on our footy tipping comp. Good luck to you if you are. If you missed Stephen Reed's tips this morning up in the breakfast show with Todd, you can actually catch the you can catch them this afternoon on the way home with Kev at around about a quarter to six with Stephen Reed's quick tips. Hopefully get you further up the ladder in the footy tipping comp. Anyway, he's back on the radio with Kev at a quarter to six this afternoon at 2NUR FM.

0: Good times and great music at 2 NUR FM 103.7. Some Split Ends and I Got You. And some of the big boys before that, the Eagles, and it was McCartney and Wings. And listen to what the man said. All right, 28 to midday. We'll take a look at your coastal forecast at a moment. And then after that, Peter Freeman will be in with his safe boating tips. And we take a look at tides. I know we talk about them all the time. We're about to do that in a sec. But we'll find out why they are so important when it comes to boating. We'll do all that before midday for you at 2NUR FM.
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0: Partly cloudy conditions continuing across the Hunter, as will some of that shower activity, particularly near the coast for today, tomorrow, the weekend, and through to next week now as well. Speaking of the coast, those southeasterlies around 10 to 15 knots, seas about 1 metre, and a swell from the southeast to 2 to 2.5 metres today, and a high tide at 3:30. 17 the top of the coast, 16 degrees elsewhere. We've made it to 16 for you now at Belmont Baths. 15 degrees right now in and around East Maitland, and 16 for you by the water at Stockton. 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

0: Good times and great music at 2NURFM 103.7. And still plenty of boating about. Of course, we haven't really had much of a winter time, only till just recently. So it's a lot of kind of boaties out at the moment. And we're about to take a look, as we always do, excuse me. That's a great start, isn't it? G'day, Peter Freeman from... You start up at a cough.
1: Good morning, Mark. Peter Freeman from Australian Boating College. Why Mark has a little cough in the background and a drink. What we're going to be talking about today, Mark, are the tides, and most importantly, why they're important to us as boaties.
0: I think I'll go and go on the water, and you can come over here.
1: Okay.
0: Now, tides. Firstly, we need to start of because we talk about them all the time. Why are they important?
1: Tides are important to boaties because they pretty much affect everything that we do. Right down from, you know, getting boats in and out of the water to things like bridge clearances. They also affect the speed of currents. Summer tides are much bigger than winter tides, so the currents are much larger. You'll find that pretty much everything you do as a boatie is governed by the tides, and especially areas like Lake Macquarie, Newcastle Harbour and the Hunter Valley, and even Port Stephens, which has very strong currents. So it's all about the tide.
0: I guess particularly if we're getting in and getting out, we sort of need the tide to be right so we can, you know, once we're out, to get back in.
1: Absolutely. One of the worst things that can happen is if you decide you're going to go to sea in the morning, you cross the bar at mid-tide and there's going to be a low tide. You get out there and you plan to be there for 6 hours or so, but all of a sudden someone gets the dreaded seasickness and all they want to do is go home. But unfortunately, because it's low tide, you can't go back across the bar. So in that situation, the only thing that's making you feel sick is actually the only thing you can't get off.
0: Isn't that a shame? But I suppose that's the trick. Any of the time I'm outside, I can't do it because I just get seasick. Lake, fine, but outside, not so fine. So I guess that means since we need to be very aware of the tides, how do we read that information? I mean, I know we talk about it here. Yeah, we've got a high tide coming up at 3:30, but I'm guessing for those that really want to delve down a little bit deeper, they need to do that.
1: All right. So what we need to understand is when we talk about a tide chart, we are talking about a tide chart that references Fort Denison in Sydney Harbour. And that's kind of good if you're in Sydney Harbour, but we're not. So as a result, what we need to do is then look at the bottom of the tide chart, and that will tell us to add or subtract time relative to our position. And then we've also got to go through and add and subtract time with its daylight saving. And if we happen to be up a river, then we've got to add time for every 10 kilometres we go up the river. So it can be a bit confusing. So

0: there are ways to make it a bit easier for yourself. Technology has come to the rescue as such. We do have the Marine Rescue app, which is a very good app for lots of reasons. There's also another really good app, which is based here in Newcastle, and all these apps are free of charge, and there's an app called Deci, D-E-C-K-E-E. Now, the good thing about Deci is it gives you all the information you need, but it's geo-aware. It works out where you are and adjusts all the tides for you.
1: Yeah, and that's the thing. I wouldn't have known that they base the tides, their start-finish point for Denison, and they sort of just work out from there. I mean, that would have been a bit of a nightmare if you weren't good in your maths in the old days, wouldn't it?
0: People get it wrong all the time, and especially the daylight saving variation. That's one that catches people out all the time because it's sort of fine print down the bottom.
1: All right, some other things there that we need to be aware of. That's the sea state and the effects on bars as well.
0: All right, well, the sea state's one you need to be aware of. You'll find that the less water you've got, the steeper the waves tend to be. So obviously the tides at low tide are going to have less water, less depth, and the waves tend to be very short and sharp, whereas if you tend to go on the top of the tide, you get a long sort of patterned wave, which is a lot more predictable. So sea state is very much based upon the actual tide, and then it interacts with the wind from there.
1: In terms of the effects on the bars?
0: You always want to cross a coastal bar towards the top of the tide. The ideal situation is 2 hours before the top of the tide and 1 hour after the top of the tide. And the reason being is that will give us the maximum amount of water over the bar, but it also gives us a minimum amount of water movement. So once again, tides are affecting the depth and also the current flow.
1: Yeah, now that brings us on to the current, because I think for some of us that are very novice at this, what's the difference between a tide and a current?
0: All right. The tide effectively follows the gravitational force of the moon. It's like a giant bubble that follows the Earth around and always faces towards the moon from there. But the tide then affects the currents. So what happens is a tide takes 6 hours and 15 minutes approximately to go from one end to the top to the bottom. Now, in that you've got to divide the amount of the adjustment, the actual variation. So if you've got a 1 metre variation in 6 hours, that's going to give you a certain speed. But if you've got 2 metres of variation, you've obviously got double the speed for the current. So the current effectively is directly proportional to the size of the tide.
1: Gee, with all of this maths and calculation around, it gives you a greater appreciation of how they did it in Captain Cook days, doesn't it?
0: Well, it was very basic back then. It was bits of rope with buckets and weights down on rocks on the bottom. So somehow they managed to get it right.
1: All right, sometimes the low-tech solution is the best one. Bridge clearances, at face value, that might seem a pretty basic one.
0: That's going back to what we were talking about with the tides and the size of the tides. Swansea Channel is a classic example of this. It's not a particularly high clearance bridge. It does open for the very large vessels. During the winter, with the lower tides, you can get the average recreational boat under the bridge. But come summer, when we've got the really big tides, the 2.2s, the gap gets very, very small, and many a boatie who's gone through in winter forgot that the tide's much higher and finds out that the bridge is much closer than he thought.
1: All right, and last but not least, we need to factor into all of this trailering.
0: Absolutely, and in fact, I had this problem this morning. I've actually done a shift before I came today. I worked out at Cam's Wharf, which is a beautiful place to work, but Cam's Wharf boat ramp is very, very shallow. So I actually had to launch this morning on low tide. And that affected which boat I took. I had to take my smaller boat out today because our bigger boats simply didn't have enough water to float at the end of the boat ramp.
1: Yeah, and that's the thing, because you might have gone last time and might have just got lucky, but then you might just go the next time, different tide, different scenario.
0: Absolutely, and as far as, you know, a boatie should never get lucky. It should be a case of you know what's waiting for you. Preparation keeps you alive on the water, and the tides are a big part of it, and the wind and the weather are the other part of the equation.
1: All right, tides, obviously very, very important to us. Peter, thanks for today. You did all right. I probably need a bit more practice at this, I think.
0: All right, and don't get over that cough.
1: I'll do my best. There he is, Peter Freeman from the Australian Boating College, taking us through the importance of tides in terms of safe boating today to Anywhere FM.
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Partly cloudy with some more shower activity on the way. And we're currently around 16 to 17 degrees across the Hunter. 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
1: In this bulletin, fallout from phone network down, key trade talks between Australia and India, and what next for the Blues coach after the Origin Series win. It's midday. Good afternoon. I'm Madeline McNeil. The opposition's Sarah Henderson is defending her test calls to 000 after being criticised over the move. Federal politics editor Michael Packie.
2: Senator Henderson made several test calls to see if the emergency number was working following the Telstra network outage. She made the calls even though the telco has urged people not to dial 000 if it's not necessary. The Albanese government has slammed Senator Henderson for her actions, with Labor Minister Tim Ayres arguing it could have clogged up the system at a time when the network was fragile.
3: Can I just say to Australians, don't do what she did.
2: Senator Henderson accepts the criticism, but argues as Shadow Communications Minister, she was within her rights to test the system.
4: Health and wellbeing of Australians is absolutely critical.
2: Telstra could face tens of millions of dollars in fines over its 000 problems. Michael Packie reporting.
1: Regional trains are slowly returning to normal after the effects of the telecommunications blackout continued into today. The ARTC operates the train link network, and some intercity services have been affected. Sydney Trains Acting Chief Executive Roger Weeks says they have to put safety first.
5: Very much we support the approach that the ARTC are taking. Safety is the absolute priority across all rail services, and particularly for passenger operations, we're not going to jeopardise the safety of our passengers.
1: A teenager has been charged with murder after a deadly stabbing on the mid-north coast. Dusty Fitzpatrick reports.
6: Emergency services were called to reports of a stabbing at a house in Taree. A 36-year-old man was found with critical injuries inside the home. He was treated by police and paramedics but couldn't be saved. Following inquiries, officers arrested a 16-year-old boy at another property in Taree. The teenager's been charged with murder. He's been refused bail and is due before a children's court today. Dusty Fitzpatrick, Sydney.
1: Police have charged 11 people following raids on an alleged safe house in Sydney's southwest. Officers say they found five semi-automatic firearms and an estimated $10,000 worth of drugs at the Punchbowl property. The United States has launched further strikes against Iran just hours after the US president declared the ceasefire between the nations over. American officials have accused Iranian forces of targeting multiple vessels in the Strait of Hormuz. Donald Trump's labelled the Iranian leaders liars and scum and says he doesn't see the value in holding further talks.
7: We make a deal. Everyone's agreed. No nuclear weapon. We make a deal. They go outside, talk to the press. They say we never even talked about it. There's something wrong with them. They're cuckoo.
1: Australia's committed to deepening its trading relationship with India. Federal politics reporter Nelson Scott.
8: Prime Minister Anthony Albanese and Indian counterpart Narendra Modi are addressing the business community here in Melbourne. There's a heavy police presence at the event after a far-right activist gate-crashed Mr. Modi's hotel overnight, with human rights protests also planned for today. The two leaders have agreed to expand ties, with Australian Super committing an additional $500 million to India's National Investment Fund, while eight of our universities have been approved to open campuses in the subcontinent. A deal to increase Australian uranium exports to India is also expected to be reached. Mr. Albanese says the two nations are great friends.
9: As leaders, Prime Minister Modi and I are always looking to deepen and diversify the connections between our nations.
8: The pair will next meet with the Governor-General before addressing a packed community event at Marvel Stadium tonight. Nelson Scott, Melbourne.
1: A new national report has exposed a dramatic increase in mental health disorders among young Australians. The Australian Institute of Health and Welfare data shows mental disorders among 16 to 24-year-olds jumped nearly 40% in a 15-year period. Suicide's now the leading cause of burden for young men, while anxiety and depression are the leading cause for young women. University of Sydney Professor Ian Hickey believes the crisis is being worsened by a lack of funding.
10: The scale of that investment and the nature of the investment is not nearly enough to really respond to the size of the problem.
1: Sydney residents are being warned of changes to flight paths across the city from this week. Jack Hahn explains.
0: Air traffic controllers have reworked the highways of the sky to fit in planes heading to Western Sydney International. But crucially, to make room, flights heading to and from Mascot will now take a different path in and out. All flights taking off from the main runway at Sydney will now fly over the M4, heading over Parramatta and towards Penrith. Some will veer off and overfly the Upper North Shore and Mona Vale. Services heading to Western Sydney Airport approach over Windsor and Warrington. Flights leaving head over South Penrith before doing a turn and climbing away. These changes coming into effect today. Jack Hahn reporting.
1: And the Cancer Council's warning New South Wales has some of the lowest bowel cancer screening rates in the country. In finance, the All Ords is down 56 points at 89.22, one Australian dollar buying 69.29 US cents.
11: Good afternoon, I'm Ollie Goldner from the Hunter Newsroom. A woman is facing court today as the second person charged over the violent armed robbery of a Clarencetown pub. On June 4, two masked men entered the Aringi Hotel, assaulting the publican, leaving him with serious head injuries and leaving the scene with stolen cash. Police allege the 43-year-old woman worked as a getaway driver, dropping off and picking up the men after they stole the victim's car and dumped it on a nearby street. 38-year-old Tahi Peru was arrested and charged over the incident last week, believed to be one of the men involved. The woman was arrested at Newcastle Police Station yesterday and charged with an armed robbery offence, due to front online bail court today. A man is behind bars over the alleged shooting of a woman in Gateshead last month. On June 30, two women and a man were approached by two people wearing masks when leaving a unit at Gateshead. They allegedly fired two shots at the group, hitting a 50-year-old woman in the arm. Earlier this week, police searched a Windale home where they seized items including ammunition and knuckle dusters before arresting a 21-year-old man. He was taken to Belmont Police Station and charged with three offences, including discharging a firearm with intent to cause grievous bodily harm. Investigations into the incident are continuing. Hunter Minister Yasmin Catley says the new Maxwell Underground coal mine will bring more than 400 jobs into the region. Open today, the facility will directly employ 430 permanent staff, largely from communities across the Hunter. At least 75% of the coal produced at the mine will be suitable for steelmaking as the region begins to reopen the sector locally. Yasmin Catley says it will support the Hunter's growth moving forward.
12: The coal industry continues to support thousands of jobs. And this mine, we're going to see 430 local jobs. That is good news for our region. That's food on the table, mortgages paid, small businesses supported, communities supported. It means that communities have a real future here in the Upper Hunter.
11: Seven Newcastle and Hunter venues have been sold to a Sydney company as part of a major $500 million deal. Iris Capital's Sam Arnout sold the venues to hospitality operator Redcape, who reported great interest in the growth of the Hunter. The deal includes the Edgeworth Tavern, QT, the Sydney Junction, Argentine, Elmore, Gunya and Peden's Hotels. Iris Capital says they will now focus more on properties outside Newcastle and the Hunter. The first Tangara train has rolled into Newcastle to be refurbished. 40 years after they were manufactured in Newcastle, the Cardiff Maintenance Centre will host the repairs of 18 trains, extending their lifespan by 10 to 15 years. It comes alongside a $12 billion investment by the state government to bring rail manufacturing back into the Hunter. Transport Minister John Graham says the development is only the beginning of the renewed local industry.
13: The next phase is even more exciting. The train that replaces the Tangara will be built in the Hunter as well, and that's the planning that's going on. We'll need to boost the workforce to do that. These 120 jobs are a good start, and then we'll need to get the manufacturing model right. We'll be looking to establish our own manufacturing shed on the site and then work with the private sector to build these trains.
11: And police are investigating after several Lake Macquarie streets were shut overnight in response to an alleged shooting. Residents in Bolton Point and Fennel Bay were advised to avoid the area and stay inside just after 4 p.m. yesterday afternoon. The Herald reports police were responding to a shots fired call, closing in on Quigley Road and nearby Threlkeld Drive. Officers were at the scene until around 6 p.m, with New South Wales Police confirming it couldn't be determined if the shooting had actually taken place. case. Police are urging anyone with information to contact Crime Stoppers.
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11: International rugby is returning to Newcastle this weekend, with Japan taking on Ireland in a blockbuster Nations Championship test at McDonald Jones Stadium. The clash marks the first neutral international test played in Australia since 2021, expected to be a fast-paced contest between two of the world's leading rugby nations. Newcastle and Rugby League's Cardiff Cobras will host the league's NAIDOC round this weekend, marking 50 years of deadly, with four home games in the Snake Pit. Cobras committee member Dean French says it's an important recognition for the club.
15: I think it's important for the Cobras, having a big population of Aboriginal people playing at the club, sort of bringing people together to celebrate such an important week for us Aboriginal people. And Cardiff's always been big on celebrating NAIDOC.
11: Meanwhile, the Wallsend Maryland Tigers will honour the memory of former player Kyle Jacko Jackson this weekend with the club's newly formed annual Jacko Day. Held at Grange Oval in Maryland, the day aims to raise awareness of mental health and encouraging people to end the stigma around it. The event comes as mental health awareness continues to be a major focus across all levels of rugby league, from grassroots to NRL. And now you're up to date with the latest 2NURFM Hunter News.
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1: It's 1 o'clock. Good afternoon. I'm Madeline McNeil. Police say two young children were inside a home when it was peppered with bullets in Sydney's southwest. No one was injured in the attack at Guildford, which police believe was targeted and may be linked to organised crime. Acting Superintendent Andrew Mackay says they will track down those involved.
2: Shooting at a house, someone would expect that it's likely someone could be injured or killed, and a number of detectives are working to identify those involved.
1: Regional train services are slowly returning to normal following a nationwide Telstra outage. Despite the issue being resolved, flow-on effects of the telco blackout continued into today. Trains are running again on the Hunter Line and the Southern Highlands Line, but customers should still leave extra travel time and be prepared for disruptions. The Prime Minister is hosting his Indian counterpart Narendra Modi in Melbourne, where economic ties are dominating discussions. Australian Super will inject $500 million into India's investment fund, while some of our universities will establish campuses in the subcontinent. Both countries are also expected to reach a significant uranium deal. Anthony Albanese has told business leaders the relationship with India is important.
3: As leaders, Prime Minister Modi and I are always looking to deepen and diversify the connections between our nations. We negotiate and sign agreements, we design and update plans. But in the end, it is our people.
1: The Australia's Special Envoy to Combat Anti-Semitism believes an independent oversight body would improve the national broadcaster's accuracy complaints process. Gillian Siegel has told the Anti-Semitism Royal Commission the public broadcaster's over-representing Gaza in its Middle East coverage. The ABC denies claims its journalism's contributed to social division. Scientists say they've found a gene which could hold the clues to preventing infertility and early menopause. A study of mice has found the loss of the NFKB gene resulted in a shorter reproductive lifespan. Monash Professor Carla Hutt says the discovery could help better address women's health issues.
4: Really understanding what controls this process helps us think about fertility and infertility and reproductive ageing.
1: And the United States has launched further strikes against Iran just hours after the US president declared the ceasefire between the nations over. President Trump referred to Iran's leaders as liars and scum. In finance, Theo Lords is trading down 58 points at 89.20. One Australian dollar is buying 69.4 US cents.
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5: Good afternoon. New South Wales coach Laurie Daly says he has made a decision on what his future is, but he's staying tight-lipped for now. The Blues celebrations are continuing after they silenced their critics with a resounding 30-12 win in Game 3 to lift the shield at Suncorp Stadium. It's their third straight win at the home of the Maroons. Forward Payne Haas thrilled with the way the side stepped up.
6: I'm just really proud of the effort we put in and as a team, and we're pretty confident going into that game, and it was just pretty pleasing to get it done.
5: Round two of the NRLW kicks off tonight, the Sharks hosting the Broncos. In AFL, Sydney star Tom Papley returns from a calf injury in tonight's blockbuster clash with Fremantle in Perth. In tennis, British wildcard Arthur Ferry's stellar run at Wimbledon continues with a straight sets win over Flavio Caboli to reach the semi-finals. And the Egyptian Football Federation has filed a complaint with FIFA demanding an investigation into the referee after their loss to Argentina. That's sport, I'm Adam Hawes.
1: 4:01, that's news and sport.
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10: Good afternoon. Partly cloudy, high chance of showers along the coastal fringe, medium chance elsewhere, light winds. Maximum temperatures today between 12 and 17, overnight between 10 for the coast and 6 for the valley. Tomorrow, the chance of morning fog, high chance of showers along the coastal fringe again, slight chance elsewhere. Temperatures reaching between 13 and 17, so keep that brolly handy. Right now it's 15 at Charlestown, 16 at Nelson Bay and 17 at Currycurry. Lyndall Doolan with you till 4 today. Stay with us. Plenty of great music still to come. 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

0: Good times and great music to NURFM 103.7, one of my favourites there, REM, Everybody Hurts. It's 14 past one. Now this week is National NAIDOC Week. It's held across Australia in the first week of July each year, Sunday to Sunday, to celebrate and recognise the history, culture and achievements of Aboriginal and Torres Strait Islander peoples. Now, it's an opportunity for all Australians to participate in the celebrations of the oldest continuous living cultures on Earth. This year's theme is 50 Years of Deadly, marking five decades of NAIDOC Week and honouring the communities, leaders and activists who have carried the celebration forward. So right across Newcastle, Lake Macquarie, Maitland, the Hunter and Port Stephens, local councils, land councils and community organisations are hosting marches, fun days, story times, cultural workshops and more. And most events are free and they're open to everyone. A couple to mention, tomorrow at the Newcastle Art Gallery, there is a Lego printmaking holiday workshop inspired by the printmaking practice of Torres Strait Islander artist Brian Robinson. This is a hands-on activity and it sounds fantastic. Also, Walls End Library is hosting a family and friend beading activity where you can sit together to create colourful jewellery and reflect on what 50 years of deadly means to you and your family. There's so many events to get involved in this week. For more information, head to naidoc.org.au.
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0: CC, I'm Not In Love on Newcastle and the Hunters, 2NURFM 103.7. It's 29 to 2. Lyndall Doolan with you this afternoon. Thank you for being part of our community. Now, have you entered the July birthday box yet? It is a fantastic prize. One lucky birthday winner will score a $1,000 bedding gift voucher to spend at Bennetts Green or Katara. Perfect for updating the bed, the linen, or the whole sleep setup, really. So if your birthday falls in July, make sure you enter the July birthday box. For all the details, just head to 2nurfm.com.au. And just a quick traffic update for you, and thanks to Pete for calling in. There's a truck broken down on Moneybung Road in Cardiff. Traffic is affected in both directions between Aruma Place and Torrens Avenue. Police are on site there, so be careful in that area. And of course, if you see any traffic issues on your journeys, contact us here on 49216 216 and we can spread the word.
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0: Good times and great music to NURFM 103.7. Diana Ross, I'm coming out. It's 16 to 2. Now, if you love a bargain and a bit of Christmas cheer, the Tea Gardens Anglican Op Shop is holding a Christmas in July sale tomorrow and Saturday. 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There'll be 60 stalls, petting zoos and face painting in Anzac Park. So it's all happening at Tea Gardens tomorrow and Saturday. 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

0: 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Ronan Keating, Loving Each Day. It's a quarter past two. Some information for the dads out there now that maybe want to connect a little better with their daughters. The group We Gotcha Girl Australia is hosting a beers, braids and body talk workshop. That's right, forget the footy chat. Dads are heading to the pub to learn braids. It's designed to help dads and father figures tackle the practical stuff, like learning how to braid hair, while also opening up bigger conversations around consent, body boundaries and puberty topics that can sometimes feel awkward or unfamiliar. Similar events have been hosted in the UK and Sydney, and now we are lucky to have it in the Hunter. The aim is to create a judgment-free space where dads can learn, ask questions, share experiences, and to give dads the confidence and tools to step in and help their daughters simply by connecting and conversing whilst doing their hair. It's happening Wednesday, July 29 at Shout Brewing in Islington. So get involved, fellas. Learn some new tools to help you connect with your daughters. I think this is an awesome idea. More information is available through We Got Your Girl Australia. Up next, Kev Kellaway's On This Day.
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8: Born on this day, British writer Dame Barbara Cartland. Former British Prime Minister Edward Heath. Australian pleasure craft builder and designer Carl Halvorsen. American singer with the Ames Brothers, Ed Ames. American actor Brian Dennehy. Australian singer with AC/DC, Bon Scott. American actor Jimmy Smits. American actress Kelly McGillis. The American actor who played Kevin in TV's The Wonder Years, Fred Savage. And American actor Tom Hanks.
9: What? What? Are you, if you're hungry, finish the hamburgers. You eat the buns. Eat the buns. You're not thirsty. You're not touching the water, the orange juice, crabapple. What am I supposed to do? Make you a margarita?
8: Historically, July 9, 1519, Spanish conquistador Hernan Cortes lands in Mexico and founds the town of Veracruz and begins conquering the land. 1791, the Third Fleet arrives in Australia from England. 1877, the first Wimbledon tennis championships are held. 1947, the engagement of Britain's Princess Elizabeth to Lieutenant Philip Mountbatten was announced. 1971, Jim Morrison's funeral took place in Paris. 1993, British forensic scientists announced that through DNA testing, they had identified the remains of Russia's last Tsar, Nicholas II, his wife, Tsarina Alexandra, and three of their daughters. 1997, the Nevada Athletic Commission banned Mike Tyson from boxing and fined him $3 million for biting Evander Holyfield's ear during a boxing match. 2000, Virgin Blue, now just Virgin, took to the skies over Australia. 2021, Australian radio and TV presenter Jonathan Coleman passed away at the age of 65. And finally born today, July 9, 1959, British singer with soft sell, Mark Almond. I'm Kev Kellaway. 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

0: Hang On To Your Love on Newcastle and the Hunters, 2NURFM 103.7. It's 29 to 3. Lyndall Doolan rolling through the afternoon with you. Thanks for joining us here at 2NUR. 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

0: 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Wilson Phillips, a hold on. It's a quarter to three. Now, if you enjoy art, design and maybe a touch of history, there's a lovely exhibition coming up called Art Nouveau, A Period of Style. It's on at Back-to-Back Galleries in Cooks Hill. It's inspired by the flowing lines, flowers and nature-inspired detail of the Art Nouveau movement from the 1890s. The exhibition features work from 13 artists and 12 potters, all interpreting the theme in their own way. 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A beautiful chance to enjoy some local creativity and a fascinating style of art. 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
1: It's 3 o'clock. Good afternoon. I'm Madeline McNeil. The Premier says he's received assurance Telstra teams are working to resolve ongoing issues affecting some rail services. Trains on the Hunter and Southern Highlands lines were brought to a standstill during yesterday's major outage. Most trains are now running as usual, but Telstra has confirmed it's still working on flow-on issues affecting customers, including the Australian Rail Track Corporation. Chris Minns says it's fair to expect a telco like Telstra to deliver its services reliably.
2: We buy a service from Telstra. We expect that service to be provided for our services, for essential services like hospitals and public transport. When they're not, we're unhappy about it.
1: Telstra has confirmed 639 welfare checks have been completed for customers who struggled to contact 000 since the start of the service outage. 170 were passed on to police for additional checks or assistance, while 7 callers told the telco they needed emergency assistance and were passed on to appropriate services. India's Prime Minister says Australia is a trusted partner as he holds talks with Anthony Albanese in Melbourne. Economic ties are dominating discussions, with Australian Super pledging to inject $500 million into India's investment fund. The two leaders are also expected to reach a significant uranium deal. Speaking through a translator, Narendra Modi says Australia and India are key allies in a volatile global climate.
3: Supply chain disruptions and energy crisis. At such a time, it is both natural and necessary for Australia and India to advance as natural and trusted partners.
1: The United States military has completed its latest round of airstrikes targeting Iran after US President Donald Trump declared their ceasefire over. Around 90 targets were hit in the second day, including air defense systems, coastal surveillance assets, and missile and drone storage sites. And Catholic health workers warn patient care could be compromised without robust regulations around using AI in clinical settings. A new position paper has identified the benefits the technology can have in improving diagnostic accuracy and reducing administration workloads. But Catholic Health's Bridget Meaney says AI can also cause potential patient harm.
4: It cannot exercise that human judgment. It cannot be truly present in someone suffering. The human encounter is at the heart of care, and it's at the heart of what Catholic services do, and is not something any machine can necessarily replicate.
1: In finance, the All Ords is down 37 points, one Australian dollar buying 69.3 US cents.
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5: The West Tigers have reportedly given star 5'8 and co-captain Jerome Luai permission to find a new club for next season before he joins the PNG Chiefs in 2028. The Telegraph reports the Tigers are looking to free up some money under the salary cap. The boss of the New South Wales Rugby League has slammed critics of Laurie Daly after the Blues' stunning Origin Series victory. Dave Trodden finding calls to re-sign Daly now for 2027 ironic.
6: After the last maybe 2 months, the narrative's been Laurie's going to leave win, lose or draw, and now the questions are, can we get him back? So it's amazing how that turns.
5: In AFL, Fremantle has dropped Sean Darcy in favour of Mason Cox for tonight's top-of-the-table clash with Sydney. And Aussie all-rounder Matt Short has taken 3-for-24 as San Francisco beat New York by 9 wickets in Major League Cricket. That's sport. I'm Adam Hawes.
1: 3:04, that's news and sport.
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12: Good afternoon. Partly cloudy conditions remain. High chance of showers along the coast. Medium chance elsewhere. Temps falling to between 6 and 10 tonight. Tomorrow, the chance of morning fog. Showers forecast again for the coast. Temperatures reaching between 13 and 17. Right now, it's 16 at Merriweather, 17 at Caves Beach and 17 at Dungog. Lyndall Doolan with you this afternoon. 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

0: Good times and great music to NURFM 103.7, Al Stewart, Year of the Cat. It's 14 past three. How are the school holidays going for you all? It's tricky sometimes, isn't it? Well, if you're looking for activities and you're interested in music, there was an article in the Herald this week about a free holiday intensive course called Polyphonic, where teenagers 12 to 17 can explore songwriting, learn about the music industry and play their instruments with their peers. It's inclusive and supportive of all musical abilities. The idea is getting together with a group of like-minded young musicians. You'll get to record music, play different instruments and do live performances as a group. Hosted at CYCOS Cessnock and Play Anything Music Therapy in Shortland, the Holiday Intensive Program runs from July 13th, so that's next Monday, through to July 17th. Polyphonic also hosts free weekly music sessions called Sound Lab at Windale Hub. Now, it sounds like a lot of fun in a really creative space, and you get to try new instruments and jam with fellow musos. So if this is something you or someone you know might be interested in, check out polyphonic.com for more information.
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0: Newcastle and the Hunters to NURFM 103.7. Top Loader dancing in the moonlight. It's 29 past three. Lyndall Doolan with you. Thank you for joining us this afternoon. Just a quick reminder for you now, if you haven't locked in your tips yet for this week's round of 2NURFM's footy tipping competition, now's the time. 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Not sure who to pick this week? 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

0: Good times and great music to NURFM 103.7, Firefall, Strange Way. It's a quarter to four. Here's some information on another school holiday activity that you might be interested in now. This one is fun and educational. The Hunter Region Botanic Gardens are hosting a Kids Native Bee Hotel workshop and talk on Monday the 13th of July from 10 till 12. Children will learn about the important role native bees play in our environment, then get hands-on building their own bee hotel to take home and place in the garden. It's $15 per person. It is a ticketed event and a lovely way to help young nature lovers learn more about caring for local wildlife. For more information, head to 2nurfm.com.au and press on the community events calendar. Thank you for your company this afternoon. Kev Kellaway in next to drive you home.
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1: It's 4 o'clock. Good afternoon. I'm Madeline McNeil. Opposition leader Angus Taylor is defending the actions of one of his MPs during the Telstra outage. Liberal Senator Sarah Henderson's been criticised for test-calling 000 at the height of the crisis. Senator Henderson says she made the calls in her capacity as Shadow Communications Minister. Mr Taylor argues she did the right thing, given previous problems with the 000 system.
2: Sarah Henderson was doing her job, but the Minister wasn't. The Minister wasn't. You know, if the Minister hadn't been absent for 7 hours, Sarah wouldn't have had to do these things.
1: Regional train link services are now back up and running after the outage took them offline. The communications outage impacted operations on sections of the Australian Rail Track Corporation's network. The Premier is backing his Families and Communities Minister in the wake of a child's alleged murder on the Central Coast. The four-year-old's death, allegedly at the hands of his mother, has raised questions about the Department of Communities and Justice's capacity to respond to welfare concerns. A review will examine prior interactions between the department and the boy's family. Chris Minn says he has faith in the department and Minister Kate Washington's leadership.
3: It's difficult, draining, hard work, but we need people to do it, and I've got confidence in their empathy. I've got confidence in Kate's drive to find out what happened and to ensure that it's not repeated.
1: Locals in Sydney's southwest have described hearing multiple bullets fired into a home at Guildford. Two young children were inside at the time, but police have confirmed nobody was injured. Detectives believe the attack was targeted and may have links to organised crime. Neighbour Jeff says he heard a series of loud bangs.
4: I just got up, went to the front of the house, but I wasn't going to walk out. But it was just, say, between 5 and 10 rapid-fire shots.
1: A new market report shows Australians are paying record-high rents across all capital cities. Property platform Domain says combined capital city house rents increased by $20 over the June quarter. Unit rents rose by $5 over the same period. Work is now underway on the first Tangara train to be refurbished at the Cardiff Maintenance Centre near Newcastle. 18 trains from the fleet are being refurbished at the site with an aim to extend their life by at least 10 years. Also making news, the ABC has released a statement saying it strongly rejects claims its content's fuelling anti-Semitism as the public broadcasters face the Royal Commission. And the UN Secretary-General's urging the US and Iran to urgently resume negotiations as both countries resume strikes. In finance, just before close, the All Ords is down 23 points at 89.55, one Australian dollar buying 69.3 US cents.
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5: Coach Laurie Daly has taken a jab at critics of Nathan Cleary after the Blues halfback was named player of the State of Origin series. Daly admits he's been baffled by talk that Cleary has never dominated at Origin level.
6: I just don't get why people want to take down champions. I don't get it. Like, it just does my head in, that type of stuff. He's a legend of the game, what he's done.
5: Co-captain Jerome Luai could be on his way out of the West Tigers earlier than expected. The Telegraph reports the star 5'8 has been told to find a new club next season before joining the PNG Chiefs in 2028. Brumbies playmaker Declan Meredith has been named to make his Wallabies debut on Saturday against France. And a huge setback for Aussie sprint sensation Gout Gout. He's torn his left hamstring while training in Brisbane, putting him out of next month's World Athletics Under-20s Championships. That's sport. I'm Adam Hawes.
1: It's 4 past 4. That's the latest news and sport.
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11: Boy, we have got some spotty showers up on our radar this afternoon. There's a lot of them there, so we're going to get a little bit and maybe not too much somewhere throughout the afternoon and for the evening. Basically, I'm going to go with this one, mostly fine-ish. Got it? All right, that's for tonight. Fairly light winds. Overnight temperatures falling to 8 degrees on the coast, around 5 or so for the valley. There's a medium chance of showers tomorrow. If we're going to get them, it might be sort of mid-morning, early afternoon. A fine, good-looking Saturday. Sunday is okay-ish. And then Monday, Tuesday, we're expecting sunshine. Have I confused you? I confused myself. Fine Saturday, okay-ish Sunday, sunny Monday, Tuesday. 17 for the coast, 17 also forecast for the valley tomorrow. It is 16 right now in Merriweather, 14 degrees in Millfield. It's also 14 right now at Morisset. At 6 after 4 afternoon, the Kev Kellaway Drive Show is back. We'll have a look at the traffic next here at 2 and URFM 103.7.

Good times, great music here in 2NURFM. That's an Isley Brothers song. Goes back to the 60s, in fact. Rod Stewart did a cover in about 75, and then he did it again in 89. That version there is Rod Stewart with Ronald Isley, the guy who sang the song in the very first place, 1,000 years prior to that. Good song, good version, This Old Heart of Mine. 4:10 here at 2NUR. Traffic-wise, it's okay-ish. Nothing to report from live traffic in New South Wales. Tom and Waze showing us just some of the busy regular stuff. We're pretty busy at the bridge at the moment, out to the bridge around the Taro Bend and coming down on the Pacific Highway. Tomago Road, that's going to take a few light changes to get out of that. That's a big queue. Busy northbound out through Heather Bray. Weekly's is building now as you come southbound onto John Renshaw. Link Road to Cameron Park's looking good right now. TC Frith, as always, southbound. Once you're through Five Islands Roundabout, your journey south down the west side is looking pretty good. Singleton and Morissette, you are looking sweet as well. Let us know if you come across something on your journey. If it is safe and legal, we'll spread the word here at 2NUR. 49 216 216.

0: Good times, great music here at 2NURFM. That is Chicago, and I am alive again. It is quarter past four now. Hello, 2NUR.
1: Yeah, g'day, Kev. How are you, brother?
0: Yeah, good, matey. Who are you and what's happening?
1: Mate, just a question. You haven't mentioned anything about the state of origin.
0: Oh, give us a bloody break. I've only done the weather, and I've only done the traffic.
1: I even cancelled a phone call from a granddaughter, mate, just to say, where's Kev and his bloody call, mate?
0: It's all right, I'll give it to you now. How's that?
1: Good on you, brother.
0: Good on you, mate. Thank you. Look, it was a terrific game last night, albeit the fact that Queensland lost. Not so much. That wasn't so flash. 30-12, the final scoreline. Look, I don't think, seriously, Queensland didn't deserve the win. Too many mistakes. Mistakes in that first half were ridiculous. But think about this. Think about this. Queensland scored three times. Had they converted three, which they didn't, that would have made that scoreline 18. The disallowed Queensland try would have made the scoreline 24. Take away the try that Bradman Best scored off a knock-on. Now we've got an interesting scoreline. But that's a lot of ifs. And to quote my dear old mum from 1,000 years ago, if the dog hadn't have stopped to crap, he would have caught the rabbit. It's in the books now. Yeah, good win to New South Wales. What a terrific try, even though it wasn't, but what a fabulous try by Bradman Best. He's such a fast guy for a big man. That was sensational to watch him. Well, it wasn't at the time, but I can appreciate the effort he put in to get down there and just keep New South Wales' nose in front. In fact, they led the entire game. It was a terrific game, but sad part on all of that. Anyway, they've been reasonably kind to me inside this radio station today, which is unusual, but I will take it. The news, and I'll probably speculate a little more about this later, will Laurie stay on? I haven't heard that he's definitely going or definitely staying. His deal, his coaching deal, that is, that's expired, of course. But really, what's he got left to achieve? Think about it. A hell of a playing career. He's the third New South Wales coach to win multiple Origin series. And maybe now's go out now as a winner, Laurie. There's no guarantees in this game, you know that. There's plenty of people already sticking their hands up. Trent Barrett, Dean Young, Matt King, Michael Ennis, Ben Hornby, Boyd Cortner, all saying, yeah, there's a few of them lining up there. Tell you one they should consider, and maybe Queensland should get him first, Ivan Cleary. What do you reckon about that? Ivan Cleary might be a goer. Anyway, yes, done and dusted. 30-12 was the final scoreline. She's in the record books. And congratulations to the Blues. 2-1. Boo-hoo. Boo-hoo me. thanks for all your humour. I love it. 18 past four.
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0: 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Thanks for joining us. On our Facebook page today, I've asked a fairly simple question for you, and I'd like to know your thoughts. Why do you choose to live in the Hunter? Why? What's here? Were you born here? Did work bring you here? Did you come for a holiday and never went home? Why do you live here in the Hunter? Well, that's an interesting comment. I don't get that one, but thanks, David. I'll read that later. Greg says, I immigrated from Wales in 1981, played rugby in Wales with an Australian guy who was from Mayfield. He said to me, come to Newcastle. So I'd be able to get a job at BHP. I did. Saved, bought a house, made many, many friends through work and rugby. 45 years later, still here. Retired at Fern Bay. Still in love with Newcastle. The kids, the grandkids, all here too. All proud Aussies. Nice story, Greg. Well done. Gavin, born in Waratah, short time at Redhead, Edgeworth, lived mostly in Wallsend till about 55. Now back at Warrabrook, not far from where I was born. Just getting around, Gavin. Worked in Edgeworth, Cardiff, Wallsend, Shortland, Glendale, Boolaroo, Musselbrook, Belmont, Tuggerah. I've been everywhere. Just couldn't you hold down a job, Gavin? But well done. Les, born here, never left. How about that? I think by now you would have figured out, yes, I am from Queensland. I've got to say, it was work that brought me to Newcastle in very early 1981, a long time ago. And I have to say, it's not work that's kept me here. I've had a number of offers over the years to go to Perth, to Canberra, into Sydney, as fact, thinking, you know what? What price do you put on your lifestyle? I mean, between the city, the beaches, the harbour, the lake, the bay, the vineyards, the character of the coalfield towns, why would I want to go anywhere else? Now, I am from Queensland. I'm only a Queenslander on three selective weeks of the year. Okay? Tell us, why do you choose to live in the Hunter? Join us on our Facebook conversation this afternoon.
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4: Be safe on the waters tonight. The winds will be southeasterlies around 10 to 15 knots. Seas below 1 metre on a southeasterly swell of 2 to 2.5. Have a low tide next at 10 o'clock tonight. Overall, mostly fine. We have got a lot of spotty showers on the radar, so they're going to be getting one here now. There's going to be a few off and on throughout the evening, but overall, Overnight temperatures 8 and 5, medium chance of showers tomorrow. Saturday's looking good. Sunday's okay. Sunshine Monday, Tuesday. 17 and 17, our tops tomorrow. It's a nippy 13 right now in Mulbring, 14 at Murray's Beach, 16 degrees in Nelson Bay. 26 to 5, we'll check the traffic once again around the city and the valley next, right after Billy Ocean. 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

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Checking out traffic around the city and the valley for the Arvo. Again, nothing from live traffic. That's always the first good sign. A couple of busy spots northbound out through Heatherbrae, the Arvo. That's very busy popping up here. Tomago Road, you are really slow trying to get out onto the highway. Once you do, you're looking all right. A little busy to the bridge, but not bad. Weekly's backing up a little, coming down to John Renshaw. Then the regulars westbound through Jesmond to Wall's End. Link Road to Cameron Park. Looking okay down the west and east sides of the lake. Morris, it's fine. A little busy, but moving okay. Southbound through Singleton this afternoon. Let us know if you come across something on your journey. Always appreciate the info. 49 216 216. 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

0: Good times, great music at 2 in RFM, the Kev Kellaway Drive Show. That is Mr. Mister with Kyrie at 4:45 this afternoon. Hey, if you're around the Newcastle City Harbour area this morning, you might have got a little bit of a treat to something that's coming up on the weekend. Did you happen to see it? If you missed it altogether, there was a bit of aeroplane aerobatics going on across the harbour. Of course, it was Red Bull Racing former RAF Top Gun Matt Hall doing a bit of a stint around Newcastle Harbour, ripping around through the honeysuckle apartments. I better not say, no, he didn't go through them. He went pretty close to them just the same. And even one of the tugboats, doo-doo. G'day, Matt. He's just up there. Why was he doing that? Well, we often see him around across the coast and out over the lake there practicing. Pretty good. I reckon Matt's going to be up at the Port Stephens Car Show. It's coming up on Sunday. So if you're a bit of a car nut between 10 and 3, that's where you want to be, up at Port Stephens. It's going to be at Delbora Marina. I might take the bike up for a bit of a run and check it out. So if you saw Matt this morning, and if you missed him, you got the second chance to catch up with him. He'll be up at the Delbora Marinas for the Port Stephens Car Show this coming Sunday.
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0: It's hit. This is the way it's gonna be forever now. After hit. I'm picking up good vibrations. After hit.
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Good afternoon, 4:09, checking 2 in your RFM traffic. Not a lot to tell you. Overall, it's pretty good. No incidents to report. Just some of the regular spots. Getting a little busy, Pacific Highway down to the bridge. Okay around the Taro Bend. Weeklies, southbound on the John Renshaw. You're just backed up there. Just lights have got you. Link Road to Cameron Park is busy as always. And building westbound through the crossroads out to Edgy. Down the east and west sides of the lake, we're looking fine. Morisset's cool. Singleton pretty much the same as well. Drive carefully, drive safely. Those roads are damp. Those showers are coming and going throughout the rest, most of the evening, shall we say. 4921-6216, that number. If you see it, let us know. We'll spread the word at 2NURFM.

0: This is Bob Welsh here at 2NURFM. Good times, great music here on the Kev Calloway Drive Show. Precious love. It's been suggested around here that I'm a little precious. Can you believe that? Seriously? But particularly about last night's rugby league game. They've been reasonably kind to you, which is surprising. Surprising indeed. So, yeah, old Queensland went down. Queensland didn't deserve to win. Did not play well enough. Just mistake after mistake after mistake. Bad, bad, bad news indeed. Laurie Daly's the situation as coach of New South Wales kind of still up in the air. Plenty of people are putting their hands up. Trent Barrett, Dean Young, Matt King, Michael Ennis, Ben Hornby, Boyd Cortner all want to have a go. Someone that I think they should have a look at if he wants to make himself available, Ivan Cleary. He's one hell of a coach. He's done very well. And I think, is that correct? He's not going to coach Penrith beyond this year. I could be wrong in that regard. But what a super game last night, certainly for Channel 9, and it really has paid off for the NRL. We know we've talked about the fact that they just signed a $5.3 billion broadcast deal with Nine and Foxtel. Well, last night's game, right, the final State of Origin game, has broken broadcast records. It's been the highest rating game in Origin history. It's the highest rating program this year of any programs on television. They brought in, at one point, it's 6.3 million people tuned in, and they pulled up with an average of 4.3 million watching the entire game. 4.3 million people. What a game to lose, Queensland. Jeez. Anyway, 30-12, the final score. So that's one hell of a deal. So it'll be interesting to see just how and which way they're going to jump now with the coaching situation. I still reckon Ivan Cleary's a goer. Maybe Queensland should get in first. It's 5:15.
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0: Yeah, love it. That is Toto Georgie Porgy here at 2 and URFM. Hello, 28 past 5. Kev Kellaway drives you the Savo. On our Facebook page, if you'd like to join our conversation, my brother said to me a little while ago, because I've been here a fair while, all my family are in Queensland, good place for them, good distance. You lot stay up there. He said, how come you've been there forever? Are you going to stay there? Yeah, probably. So I thought I'd ask you this question on our Facebook page today. Why do you choose to live in the Hunter? What's the story? What's the go? I had to be frank, I had a complete misconception or perception rather of Newcastle. I just thought, yep, dirty old coal town. So I arrived, and it was a dirty old coal town. I thought, oh God, I'll give myself 12 months here. Well, that's 45 years ago. Yeah, that 12 months expired pretty quick, and I have fallen in love with the place, so I think I'll be staying. Graham says he migrated from Victoria in 81, came for a two-week holiday, never went back. Yeah, know the feeling, did the same. Barbara, born in Sydney, lived in both Sydney and Newcastle off and on, been back here since 2008, wouldn't go back to Sydney for all the money in the world. Well, I might, I'd consider it at least, but you're right, one of the great things about Newcastle, the Hunter Valley, Lake Macquarie, the Bay, etc., all of our coalfield towns, it's not Sydney. We are not Sydney. Way. The people down there have got no idea about what's going on up here. And that's the way we like it. G'day, Anne. I grew up in Bendemeer near Tamworth, married, moved to our farm at Nelson's Plains, loved it here. Met some beautiful people, all became friends. Do miss my friends and family from up there, but these stories come. Awesome. Grammar would be fantastic. These stories come awesomeness with terrific friends. Yeah, that's what it's about too. I think that's part of it. It's all about lifestyle, isn't it? One, we got to have a job, got to pay the bills. They don't go away. But lifestyle in this city, this area is fantastic. So why, if you'd like to join our conversation, tell me why. Why do you choose to live here in the Hunter? 29 past 5.
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0: Be safe on the waters tonight. The winds will be southeasterlies around 10 to 15 knots. Seas below 1 metre on a southeasterly swell of 2 to 2.5. Have a low tide next. That's around 10 o'clock tonight. Overall, I'm mostly fine, but we've got some spotty showers on the radar, so we're going to get a little bit of that tonight. Overnight temperatures falling to 8 and 5. A medium chance of maybe late morning, early arvo showers tomorrow. Otherwise, it'll be okay. Fine for Saturday, a possible shower Sunday. Sunshine Monday, Tuesday. 17 and 17. Our forecast tops tomorrow. It is 12 right now in Rathmines, 12 degrees at Rutherford and 14 in Redhead. 29 to 6 now. We'll check the traffic next. Here at 2 and URFM 103.7.

Yeah, so Fab Four here at 2 RFM, checking out traffic this afternoon. Not bad. You've got to love the school holidays. Like, every day is almost like a Friday. We have got a bit of traffic on the Link Road to Cameron Park, of course. Handel Street, Wickham. You're pretty much the lonesome dove on the east side there. You are backing up a fair way towards Merivale as you make your way south onto Stuart Avenue. Once you get to Stuart Avenue, journey southbound is looking fine. That's kind of it. Yeah. All right, let us know if you see it. 49216216.

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It's a great music here at 2NURFM. There's a song that plagued me for years and years. As I played it for years and years, I could never work out the lyrics. There's one line in that song, and I remember doing this on Facebook a couple of weeks ago. Someone else put it up, so I wasn't the only person that couldn't figure it out. I'm not talking about Moving In. That was the line that threw me for so long. Good song. Love it. England Dan, John Ford Coley here at 2NUR. It is 17 away from 6 now. There's a terrific little Christmas in July fest coming up at Tea Gardens along the Mile River. It's coming up on Saturday between 10 and 3. Over 60 stalls, a petting zoo for the kids, some face painting as well. Teas and coffees and food snacks all available, of course. Check it out. Details you'll find on our website, should you need any. But Christmas in July Fest, going to be at Tea Gardens this coming Saturday morning. We have got some football on. It's round 19.

0: And it kicks off tomorrow night, and that is the Tigers taking on the Warriors to get it started. Stephen Reid, Noisy, is the man's nickname. He will have his quick tips next here at 2NURFM.
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8: The West Tigers host the Warriors to kick off NRL Round 19 at Campbelltown tomorrow night. The Tigers have lost their past three games and will face a tough assignment to end that drought against a Waz outfit that will be freshened up from the bye and boast the second-best defence in the competition, Warriors. The Dolphins and the Sharks open Saturday NRL at Redcliffe. Whilst Moreton Bay is a notorious feeding ground for Sharks, I'm tipping a Finns win. The Dogs and the Raiders follow at 5:30. How the Dogs' Stephen Crichton and the Raiders' Ethan Strain shape up after last night should have a say in this result. Toss of the coin, Bulldogs. The Roosters will likewise be sweating on the fitness of their six Origin players as they prepare to take on Parramatta in the late game. I'm tipping tricolours, however, an Eels upset wouldn't surprise. The Rabbitohs and the Knights kick off Sunday NRL. The Red and Blues have won their past three games all at home. Can they transfer that form to home bush? I think so. Newcastle. The Seagulls host the Cowboys at 4 o'clock. The North Queensland side is coming off the bye, having beaten the ladder-leading Panthers the week before their break and having lost to the second-ranked Warriors the week before that. Work it out? I can't. Manly. The Storm and the Titans meet at 6:15. Melbourne for mine. In summary, my tips are Warriors, Dolphins, Bulldogs, Roosters, Knights, Seagulls and Storm. I'm Stephen Reid.
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1: It's 6 o'clock. Good evening, I'm Madeline McNeil. Labor's being accused of dropping the ball over the Telstra outage as the company reveals more than 600 000 calls failed. Federal politics editor Michael Packey.
2: The Albanese government has criticised the opposition's communications spokesperson, Sarah Henderson, after she test-dialed 000 during the Telstra outage. Labor Minister Tim Ayres argues Senator Henderson was reckless given the fragility of the network at the time of the crisis.
3: Can I just say to Australians, don't do what she did.
2: But Liberal leader Angus Taylor says Senator Henderson made the right call in her capacity as the shadow minister.
4: The reason she has to do this is because of the failure of Labor. 7 hours, not a word.
2: Mr. Taylor argues the latest outage shows the government has failed to take the necessary steps to address the issue since last year's 000 failure involving Optus. Michael Packey reporting.
1: Police in South Australia have launched an investigation into a death at a regional hospital during the nationwide outage. Police earlier said they had no reports of a death related to the issue, which affected some 000 calls. They've since spoken to the family who made the report to their local senator, and detectives are looking into the matter. A park on Sydney's North Shore has been partially closed due to the discovery of asbestos. Around 50 metres of the shoreline at Blues Point Reserve at McMahon's Point is fenced off after council staff found non-friable asbestos fragments. The area will be closed until remediation works are complete. Police are working to identify the suspects who shot at a home in Sydney's southwest while two young children were inside. No one was injured in the attack at Guildford, which police believe was targeted. Acting Superintendent Andrew Mackay says they're investigating possible links to organised crime.
5: Shooting at a house, someone would expect that it's likely someone could be injured or killed, and a number of detectives are working to identify those involved.
1: A security guard stabbed while confronting the Bondi Junction attacker has received the Ambulance Commissioner's commendation for courage. Mohammed Taha was injured trying to save his colleague, Faraz Tahir, who was one of six people killed in the rampage. He chose to accept the award at today's ceremony in the Central West rather than later in Sydney because it meant his parents could attend while visiting from overseas. Also making news, Australia struck a series of agreements with India, including a deal to export billions in uranium, and Iran and the US are engaging in renewed tit-for-tat strikes after President Donald Trump declared their ceasefire over. In finance, the All Ords closed down 18 points at 89.61, one Australian dollar buying 69.3 US cents.
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1: Player of the series Nathan Cleary is backing Laurie Daly to retain the Blues coaching job next year. It's understood Daly's considering walking away after clinching a shock series win, but Cleary says he'd love to see him stick around for 2027. Fly half Declan Meredith will make his Wallabies debut on Saturday against France after injuries to Carter Gordon and Ben Donaldson. Coach Joe Schmidt admits he wasn't expecting to use Meredith so soon.
6: He's been thrust into the role, and I'm excited, but I'm always apprehensive about anyone coming in and having to run the game.
1: And a huge setback for Aussie sprint sensation Gout. He's torn his left hamstring while training, putting him out of next month's World Athletics Under-20s Championships. It's 6:04. That's the latest news and sport.
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9: We still have a bit of shower activity on our radar. It's out off the coast currently. A little bit of a reprieve at the moment, but we are going to see a little more rain activity before the evening's out. The overnight temperatures coming down to 8 degrees on the coast, expecting 5 in the valley. There's a medium chance of showers tomorrow, maybe mid-morning, early afternoon, if at all. It'll be fine on Saturday. Sunday's okay-ish. But we should see some sunshine to dry things out a little by Monday and Tuesday. 17 for the coast, 17 also forecast for the valley tomorrow. It's a nippy 12 right now in Salamander Bay, 12 degrees in Seahampton, 12 degrees at Shortland. 6 after 6 now as we roll more of the good times and great music here at 2NUR FM 103.7.

0: Yeah, the late Jim Croce, Bad Bad Leroy Brown. 16 past 6 now, 2 on URFM, Kev Kellaway Drive Show tonight. Just thinking he's the baddest man in this whole town. We don't want to know about the bad men, but I do want to know what you love about our town. In fact, not just our town, our entire Hunter Valley region. Why do you choose to live here? Why do you live here? What is it about somewhere? It doesn't matter where you are in the Hunter Valley. You can be around the lake, the city, up the bay, up through our coalfield towns, all over those areas there. That's the Hunter Valley. Why do you choose to live here? Many, of course, pretty much just born here. Some left, some come back. G'day, Leanne. This is on our Facebook page, by the way. Leanne says, moved here from Sydney 32 years ago for her husband's job. Still here. Love it. Originally from Melbourne. G'day, Ivan. Born here in Curry. There's no place better than the Hunter Valley. Kerry, born here, moved away 40 years later, still called Newey home. G'day, Ian. Moved here from Orange. Love it. Though originally from Shell Harbour down Wollongong way. Right. G'day, Sally. I grew up on a rice farm, southern New South Wales, living in Sydney. Met a Newcastle boy up on the Gold Coast. Liked him so much, I married him. Lived here for 30 plus years. This is home. G'day, Bruce. Worked in the building trade for many years. Realised the Hunter Valley region was the place for me. 50 years later, still living in Caves Beach. It gets in. It gets under your skin. It gets into your system, this whole area. And to be frank and honest about it, yeah, I moved here 1981, very early 81. And I remember thinking, yeah, okay, 12 months will see me out. Yeah, well, that expired a little while ago, didn't it? Love it. I ain't going anywhere. Like to know your thoughts. If you'd like to join our conversation, the server, that's up on our Facebook page tonight. Tell us all about it. If you've been, where you've come from, what you've done, why do you choose to live right here in the Hunter Valley?
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0: He had a very interesting voice. He was one heck of a guitar player as well. Christopher Cross, never be the same until when you are. It is 29 to 7 now. Kev Kellaway Drive Show, the Savo. Just checking the radar. We have still got those showers off the coastline. They're just hugging the coast. Looks like most of it might just sit out there for the evening. The forecast is saying mostly fine. We're going to get a spit or three before the night is out. We're already getting some. The overnight temperatures coming down to 8 degrees on the coastline, around 5 for the valley. Tomorrow, a medium chance of a late morning, early arvo shower. Otherwise, it'll be okay. Fine on Saturday. Okay-ish for Sunday and sunshine Monday, Tuesday. 17 for the coast, 17 degrees for the valley. Tomorrow, she's a nippy 11 right now in Singleton. 12 degrees at Soldiers Point and 10 at Summerland Point.
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1: Good evening, I'm Jamelle Wells. Police in South Australia are looking into a regional hospital death during Telstra's nationwide outage. The telco and police initially advised they had no reports of fatalities linked to the outage. Family members of the person who's died have since contacted police. Telstra's Chief Financial Officer Michael Ackland says even 1000 failure is unacceptable.
2: Any one call is unacceptable. One missed call, which is why we have the welfare check process in place, so that we are as rapidly as possible following up with people whenever there is a failed call.
1: The Prime Minister has struck a deal with his Indian counterpart to export Australian uranium to India. Indian MP Narendra Modi is in Melbourne for high-level talks with Anthony Albanese. They've also agreed to strengthen cooperation on defence, critical minerals and cyber security. Speaking through a translator, Mr. Modi says the agreement will benefit both nations.
3: These similarities between us and our common worldview inspire us to continue moving forward together with deep mutual trust.
1: One Nation leader Pauline Hanson has recorded a podcast with British far-right figure Tommy Robinson. It's been made 2 weeks after his interview with Karl Stefanovic, who was sacked by the Nine Network. Tommy Robinson has described Pauline Hanson as fearless and relentless in promoting the episode. A 20-year-old man from northern New South Wales has been charged with advocating terrorism online. Police say violent extremist material has been found on his mobile phone. They say he also had weapons and ammunition. About one in five drivers now say fuel causes budget stress. Data from comparison site Finder shows the reduction of the fuel excise discount has also led to more panic buying. Analyst Sarah Meganson says the financial uncertainty is not easing.
4: We do see the fuel excise ending at the end of this month, and that's likely to put further pressure on prices, and we are likely to see that trend of stress continue.
1: A flight instructor in Argentina has jumped from an aircraft mid-flight, leaving his student pilot to land the plane on her own. The 42-year-old pilot's body has been found. The 22-year-old student has landed the plane safely. In finance, one Australian dollar is buying around 69 US cents.
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1: The Swans can grab a share of the AFL competition lead when they take on top-placed Fremantle in Perth tonight. In the NRLW, the Sharks are up against the Broncos in Sydney. Coach Laurie Daly has had a go at critics of Nathan Cleary after the Blues halfback was named player of the State of Origin series. Daly says he's been baffled by talk that Cleary has never dominated at Origin level.
5: I just don't get why people want to take down champions. I don't get it. Like, it just does my head in, that type of stuff. He's a legend of the game, what he's done.
1: It's women's semi-finals night at Wimbledon. The FIFA World Cup quarterfinals get underway early tomorrow morning with France taking on Morocco in Boston. Brumbies playmaker Declan Meredith has been named to make his Wallabies debut on Saturday against France. That's news and sport.
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9: Looking to be mostly fine tonight with fairly light winds. Temperatures overnight falling to 8 degrees on the coast and 5 in the valley. Medium chance of showers tomorrow. Saturday looking okay. Possible shower Sunday. Sunny Monday and Tuesday. 17 for the coastline. 17 also forecast for the valley tomorrow. Have a good night. 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

0: Jennifer Lopez here at 2 and URFM 103.7 with more of the good times, great music coming up shortly. Marcia Hines, Split Ends, and Night with Love on the Airways coming up next. Weather tonight, mostly fine. Light winds, lows of 8 and 5. Medium chance of showers tomorrow. Should be fine on Saturday. Sunday might be okay. Sunshine back Monday, Tuesday. 17 and 17. Our forecast tops tomorrow.
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0: 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More of the good times of great music coming up shortly. 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

right, Thursday night, the Kev Kellaway Drive Show just about done. We'll have another go tomorrow from 4. That's Jerry and the Pacemakers. How do you do it? More of the good times coming up shortly. Patsy Gallant, the Eagles, and Alicia Keys to get us up to 8 o'clock. Weather looking mostly fine tonight. Lows of 8 and 5. Medium chance of showers tomorrow. Should be fine on Saturday, Sunday. Sunshine Monday, Tuesday. 17 and 17. Our forecast tops tomorrow. Have a great night. Now more of the good times and great music. 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
4: Looking to be mostly fine tonight with fairly light winds. Temperatures overnight falling to 8 degrees on the coast and 5 in the valley. Medium chance of showers tomorrow. Saturday looking okay. Possible shower Sunday. Sunny Monday and Tuesday. 17 for the coastline. 17 also forecast for the valley tomorrow. Have a good night. 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
1: Good evening, I'm Jamelle Wells. Labor's being accused of dropping the ball over the Telstra outage as the company reveals more than 600 triple zero calls failed. Federal Politics editor Michael Packey.
2: The Albanese government has criticised the opposition's communications spokesperson, Sarah Henderson, after she test-dialed triple zero during the Telstra outage. Labor Minister Tim Ayres argues Senator Henderson was reckless given the fragility of the network at the time of the crisis.
3: Can I just say to Australians, don't do what she did.
2: But Liberal leader Angus Taylor says Senator Henderson made the right call in her capacity as the shadow minister.
4: The reason she has to do this is because of the failure of Labor. 7 hours. Not a word.
2: Mr Taylor argues the latest outage shows the government has failed to take the necessary steps to address the issue since last year's triple zero failure involving Optus. Michael Packey reporting.
1: Indian Prime Minister Narendra Modi has been given a roaring reception at a cultural event in Melbourne. Mr Modi and Anthony Albanese have addressed around 35,000 members of the Indian community at Marvel Stadium. The crowd repeatedly chanted the Indian PM's name. Mr Albanese says the positive vibe reflects the relationship between the two countries.
5: The energy that we feel in here tonight defines the Australia-India partnership. It is an enthusiasm and a dynamism that drives the positivity and promise of our two nations.
1: A Victoria police officer has been charged with child sex offences. It's alleged the 19-year-old man committed some offences before he joined the force and others while he was off duty. Police are investigating a hit run south of Brisbane involving two trucks. Amy Drew reports.
6: Police say a car was rear-ended by a truck while travelling northbound on the Pacific Motorway at Bean Lee just after four this morning. The collision caused the car to hit a second truck travelling in the same direction. The first truck left the scene before police arrived and remains unaccounted for. The male driver was treated by paramedics on the scene for a head injury and chest pain. He's in a stable condition in the Gold Coast University Hospital. Amy Drew reporting.
1: Part of a park on Sydney's North Shore has been closed after asbestos was found. North Sydney Council says staff found the material in Blues Point Reserve. And Welsh pop singer Bonnie Tyler has died at 75. She was best known for 1980s ballads such as Total Eclipse of the Heart and Holding Out for a Hero. Her family says she's died in hospital in Portugal where she was being treated for an illness. In finance, one Australian dollar buying around 69 US cents.
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1: In the AFL, the Swans have a 27-7 second quarter lead over Fremantle in Perth. In tonight's NRLW, the Sharks and Broncos are 16 all. Origin player of the series, Nathan Cleary, is backing Laurie Daly to retain the Blues coaching job next year. It's understood Daly is considering walking away after clinching a shock series win. Fly half Declan Meredith will make his Wallabies debut on Saturday against France after injuries to Carter Gordon and Ben Donaldson, and Gout has been ruled out of the World Under 20 Championships through injury. That's the latest news and sport.
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10: It's looking to be mostly fine tonight with fairly light winds. Temperatures overnight falling to 8 degrees on the coast and 5 in the valley. Medium chance of showers tomorrow. Saturday looking okay. Possible shower Sunday. Sunny Monday and Tuesday. 17 for the coastline. 17 also forecast for the valley tomorrow. Have a good night. 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
2: University News. The wonderful world of Dr. Seuss comes to life these July school holidays with Seussical Junior at the Harold Lobb Concert Hall. 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
0: In the AFL, the Swans have a 53-44 third quarter lead over Fremantle in Perth. In tonight's NRLW, the Broncos beat the Sharks 22-16. Broncos fullback Tamika Upton, who's become the first NRLW player to score 50 career tries, has told Nine it was a tough match.
2: I think our forwards are incredible. Sharks have got an incredible pack, so we knew that coming in, and I think our girls did a really good job.
0: Coach Laurie Daly has had a go at critics of Nathan Cleary after the Blues halfback was named player of the State of Origin series. Daly says he's been baffled by talk that Cleary has never dominated at Origin level. It's women's semi-final night at Wimbledon, and the FIFA World Cup quarterfinals get underway early tomorrow morning. France is taking on Morocco in Boston. Brumbies playmaker Declan Meredith has been named to make his Wallabies debut on Saturday's clash with France. That's news and sport.
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6: It's looking to be mostly fine tonight with fairly light winds. Temperatures overnight falling to 8 degrees on the coast and 5 in the valley. Medium chance of showers tomorrow. Saturday looking okay. Possible shower Sunday. Sunny Monday and Tuesday. 17 for the coastline. 17 also forecast for the valley tomorrow. Have a good night. 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
1: Good evening, I'm Jamel Wells. The Prime Minister and his Indian counterpart have addressed a lively community event in Victoria. The Melbourne Meets Modi cultural extravaganza attracted 35,000 members of the Indian community to Marvel Stadium. Attendees were treated to traditional music and dance as the crowd repeatedly chanted Narendra Modi's name. MJ, who was in the crowd, says the spectacle reflects the strong bond between Australia and India.
2: It's good to see like two big names getting along quite well, and they've partnered on so many different aspects, and it's good to see the relationship growing.
1: Opposition leader Angus Taylor is defending the actions of one of his MPs during the Telstra outage. Liberal Senator Sarah Henderson has been criticised for test calling 000. Senator Henderson says she made the calls in her capacity as Shadow Communications Minister. Mr Taylor says she did the right thing given previous problems with the system.
3: Sarah Henderson was doing her job, but the Minister wasn't. The Minister wasn't. You know, if the Minister hadn't been absent for 7 hours, Sarah wouldn't have had to do these things.
1: 11 people have been charged after a raid on a safe house in Sydney's west. 5 semi-automatic weapons have been seized from the house in Punchbowl. Commander Jason Box says it's a significant blow to organised crime.
4: We've seen in social media and posts and previous arrests the damage that they can do and the risk they cause to the community. So it's a significant arrest. It's taken away the resources from these organised crime networks to commit these serious offences.
1: SES crews are helping police search for a 30-year-old woman missing from Toowoomba in Queensland. Yana Armstrong was last seen on Tuesday afternoon. Her car was found yesterday. A flight instructor in Argentina has jumped from an aircraft mid-flight, leaving his student pilot to land the plane on her own. The 42-year-old pilot's body has been found. The 22-year-old student landed the plane safely. And 3-time Grammy Award winner Bonnie Tyler has died at 75. The Welsh singer represented Britain at Eurovision and was awarded an MBE for services to music. In finance, $1 Australian buying around 69 US cents.
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1: Fremantle has beaten Sydney 111-73 in their AFL clash in Perth. The Dockers are now 2 games clear on top of the ladder. Brisbane Broncos beat the Sharks 22-16 in the NRLW. Broncos fullback Tamika Upton made history, becoming the first NRLW player to score 50 career tries. Victorious Blues players have arrived home in Sydney after their Origin win over the Maroons in Brisbane. Of the series, Nathan Cleary says it's a highlight of his career.
5: Oh, it's right at the top, being able to represent your state. It's something I've always wanted to do as a kid, and to do it, you know, on the biggest stage and get a win like that, it's unbelievable, and really proud to be a New South Wales man today and to be able to get that win.
1: Aussie sprint star Gout Gout has torn his hamstring training in Brisbane, putting him out of next month's World Athletics Under-20s Championships. Fly half Declan Meredith will make his Wallabies debut against France on Saturday after injuries to Carter Gordon and Ben Donaldson. Coach Joe Schmidt admits he wasn't expecting to use Meredith so soon.
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10: Looking to be mostly fine tonight with fairly light winds. Temperatures overnight falling to 8 degrees on the coast and 5 in the valley. Medium chance of showers tomorrow. Saturday looking okay. Possible shower Sunday. Sunny Monday and Tuesday. 17 for the coastline. 17 also forecast for the valley tomorrow. Have a good night. 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
1: Hello, I'm Jamel Wells. Indian Prime Minister Narendra Modi has received a roaring reception at a community event in Melbourne. Federal politics reporter Nelson Scott.
2: More than 35,000 members of the Indian diaspora have descended upon Marvel Stadium for the Melbourne Meets Modi cultural extravaganza. Revelers danced to the beat of traditional drums and sitars as the crowd repeatedly chanted the Indian Prime Minister's name. Both Anthony Albanese and Mr. Modi addressed the lively crowd, with Mr. Albanese saying, "The energy in the venue defines the Australia-India relationship.
3: The positivity and promise of our two nations."
2: One attendee says the Indian PM speech was the highlight.
4: Everyone was excited for the moment and, yeah, the vibe was amazing.
2: The event follows a day of high-level diplomatic talks which saw the two nations lock in a uranium export agreement. Nelson Scott at Marvel Stadium, Melbourne.
1: Police in South Australia are looking into a regional hospital death during Telstra's nationwide outage. The telco and police initially advised they had no reports of fatalities linked to the outage. Family members of the person who died have since contacted police. Officers are trying to identify who fired shots at a house in Sydney's west while two children were inside. No one was injured in the attack at Guildford, which police believe was targeted. Acting Superintendent Andrew McKay says they're investigating possible links to organised crime.
5: Shooting at a house, someone would expect that it's likely someone could be injured or killed, and a number of detectives are working to identify those involved.
1: Unions are calling for urgent reform to improve conditions for teachers in Queensland. A Queensland Teachers Union survey has found 57% of respondents experience verbal aggression most days in the classroom. Research from Flinders University shows financial barriers are not the only reason Australian families are having fewer children. Parents report sleep deprivation, stress and a lack of childcare make the prospect of another baby less realistic. Lead author Professor Damien Riggs says it's already having an effect.
6: So we're already currently at below replacement rate, which means we're not giving birth to enough children to replace the number of people who are dying. That will become an issue in decades to come.
1: And Welsh singer Bonnie Tyler has died at 75. Her family says she died in hospital in Portugal where she was being treated for an illness. In finance, the Australian dollar's buying around 69 US cents.
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1: Fremantle has overcome a goalless first half and 25-point deficit to beat Sydney by 38 points in Perth. The final score 111-73 in front of a crowd of almost 56,000. In the NRLW, the Broncos beat the Sharks 22-16 in Sydney. Origin player of the series Nathan Cleary is backing Laurie Daly to retain the Blues coaching job next year. It's understood Daly is considering walking away after clinching a shock series win. Fly half Declan Meredith will make his Wallabies debut on Saturday against France after injuries to Carter Gordon and Ben Donaldson. And Gout Gout has been ruled out of the World Under 20 Championships after suffering a serious hamstring injury at training in Brisbane. You're up to date. That's the latest news and sport.
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11: Good morning. There is a medium chance of a shower to come our way today, possibly this morning or early this afternoon. Should be fine for tomorrow. Possible shower Sunday and sunshine forecast for Monday and Tuesday. 17 degrees today for Newcastle, the Lake and the Bay. 17 also for Maitland, Cessnock and for the Valley. Have a fabulous Friday. The Todd Sargeant Breakfast Show is back from 6 right here at 2 in your RFM.

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6: Council's requesting $8 million to replace the athletics track at the Hunter Sports Centre with a new synthetic surface. Mayor Adam Schultz says it means the centre could be used by athletes ahead of the 2032 Brisbane Games.
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4: Good morning. There is a medium chance of a shower to come our way today, possibly this morning or early this afternoon. Should be fine for tomorrow. Possible shower Sunday and sunshine forecast for Monday and Tuesday. 17 degrees today for Newcastle, the Lake and the Bay. 17 also for Maitland, Cessnock and for the Valley. Have a fabulous Friday. 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
0: In the AFL, Fremantle outclassed Sydney 111-73 in Perth. In the NRLW, the Broncos beat the Sharks 22-16. Broncos fullback Temeka Upton, who's become the first NRLW player to score 50 career tries, has told Nine it was a tough match.
2: I think our forwards are incredible. Sharks have got an incredible pack, so we knew that coming in, and I think our girls did a really good job.
0: Coach Laurie Daly has had a go at critics of Nathan Cleary after the Blues halfback was named player of the State of Origin series. Daly says he's been baffled by talk that Cleary has never dominated at Origin level. And Brumbies playmaker Declan Meredith has been named to make his Wallabies debut on Saturday against France. That's after injuries to Carter Gordon and Ben Donaldson.
3: Dad's still independent, which is great. But lately, getting up from his chair's become a struggle. 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
10: Good morning. There is a medium chance of a shower to come our way today, possibly this morning or early this afternoon. Should be fine for tomorrow. Possible shower Sunday and sunshine forecast for Monday and Tuesday. 17 degrees today for Newcastle, the Lake and the Bay. 17 also for Maitland, Cessnock and for the Valley. Have a fabulous Friday. 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
6: It was the decade of change.
7: Elvis Presley died today. He was 42.
6: A decade of events.
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1: Hello, I'm Jamil Wills. Labor's being accused of dropping the ball over the Telstra outage as the company reveals more than 600 000 calls failed. Federal Politics editor Michael Packey.
2: The Albanese government has criticised the opposition's communications spokesperson, Sarah Henderson, after she test-dialed 000 during the Telstra outage. Labor Minister Tim Ayres argues Senator Henderson was reckless given the fragility of the network at the time of the crisis.
3: Can I just say to Australians, don't do what she did?
2: But Liberal leader Angus Taylor says Senator Henderson made the right call in her capacity as the shadow minister.
4: The reason she has to do this is because of the failure of Labor. 7 hours, not a word.
2: Mr Taylor argues the latest outage shows the government has failed to take the necessary steps to address the issue since last year's 000 failure involving Optus.
1: Indian Prime Minister Narendra Modi has been given a roaring reception at a cultural event in Melbourne. Mr Modi and Anthony Albanese have addressed around 35,000 members of the Indian community at Marvel Stadium. The crowd repeatedly chanted the Indian PM's name. Mr Albanese says the positive vibe reflects the relationship between the two countries.
5: The energy that we feel in here tonight defines the Australia-India partnership. It is an enthusiasm and a dynamism that drives the positivity and promise of our two nations.
1: One Nation leader Pauline Hanson has recorded a podcast with British far-right figure Tommy Robinson. It's been made 2 weeks after his interview with Karl Stefanovic, who was sacked by the Nine Network. Tommy Robinson has described Pauline Hanson as fearless and relentless. A 20-year-old man from northern New South Wales has been charged with advocating terrorism online. Police say violent extremist material has been found on his mobile phone. They say he also had weapons and ammunition. About one in five drivers say fuel is causing them budget stress. Data from comparison site Finder shows the reduction of the fuel excise discount has also led to more panic buying. A flight instructor in Argentina has jumped from an aircraft mid-flight, leaving his student pilot to land the plane on her own. The 42-year-old pilot's body has been found. The student landed the plane safely. And Welsh pop singer Bonnie Tyler has died at 75. She was best known for 1980s ballads such as Total Eclipse of the Heart and Holding Out for a Hero. Her family says she's died in hospital in Portugal.
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1: Fremantle has beaten the Swans 111-73 in their AFL clash in Perth. The Dockers are now 2 games clear on top of the ladder. Brisbane Broncos beat the Sharks 22-16 in the NRLW. Broncos fullback Tamika Upton made history, becoming the first NRLW player to score 50 career tries. Victorious Blues players have arrived home in Sydney after their Origin win over the Maroons in Brisbane. Man of the series, Nathan Cleary, says it's a highlight of his career.
6: Oh, it's right at the top, being able to represent your state. It's something I've always wanted to do as a kid, and to do it, you know, on the biggest stage and get a win like that, it's unbelievable.
1: And Gout Gout is out of the World Athletics Under-20s Championships after tearing his hamstring.
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10: Good morning. There is a medium chance of a shower to come our way today, possibly this morning or early this afternoon. Should be fine for tomorrow. Possible shower Sunday and sunshine forecast for Monday and Tuesday. 17 degrees today for Newcastle, the Lake and the Bay. 17 also for Maitland, Cessnock and for the Valley. Have a fabulous Friday. 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
1: Tyres! 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Steve Winwood. 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
0: In the AFL, Fremantle outclassed Sydney 111 to 73 in Perth. In the NRLW, the Broncos beat the Sharks 22 to 16. Broncos fullback Temeka Upton, who's become the first NRLW player to score 50 career tries, has told Nine it was a tough match.
2: I think our forwards are incredible. Sharks have got an incredible pack, so we knew that coming in, and I think our girls did a really good job.
0: Coach Laurie Daly has had a go at critics of Nathan Cleary after the Blues halfback was named player of the State of Origin series. Daly says he's been baffled by talk that Cleary has never dominated at Origin level. And Brumbies playmaker Declan Meredith has been named to make his Wallabies debut on Saturday against France. That's after injuries to Carter Gordon and Ben Donaldson.
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8: Good morning. There is a medium chance of a shower to come our way today, possibly this morning or early this afternoon. Should be fine for tomorrow. Possible shower Sunday and sunshine forecast for Monday and Tuesday. 17 degrees today for Newcastle, the Lake and the Bay. 17 also for Maitland, Cessnock and for the Valley. Have a fabulous Friday. 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

0: Bonnie Tyler was 75. Checking the markets now, the Dow Jones is up 120 points, the Nasdaq up 305. One Australian dollar is buying 69.42 US cents.
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0: The 2026 Wimbledon women's singles final will feature an all-Czech matchup. Karolina Muchová and Linda Noskova will do battle. The FIFA World Cup quarterfinals get underway next hour. France is taking on Morocco in Boston. Fremantle's overcome a goalless first half and 25-point deficit to beat Sydney by 38 points in Perth in the AFL. In the NRLW, the Broncos beat the Sharks 22-16 in Sydney. Fly half Declan Meredith will make his Wallabies debut on Saturday against France. After injuries to Carter Gordon and Ben Donaldson, coach Joe Schmidt admits he wasn't expecting to use Meredith so soon.
2: He's been thrust into the role, and I'm excited, but I'm always apprehensive about anyone coming in and having to run the game.
0: And Gout's been ruled out of the World Under-20s Championships after suffering a hamstring injury. News and Sport.
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6: Slipping into a Friday. Good morning. Partly cloudy is the word today. Medium chance of showers, most likely during the morning, but not a whole lot of rain on the way. Generally light winds. Looking towards Saturday, possibility of a foggy start to the day. Partly cloudy, plenty of sun around, and maybe the slight chance of a shower Saturday afternoon or Saturday evening. 17's atop today for the coast and the valley, 10 degrees at Nobby's, 6 degrees at Maitland, and a Friday brekkie underway on 2NURFM 103.7.

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1: Good morning, I'm Dusty Fitzpatrick. The US and Iran have traded strikes, with American forces hitting at least 90 military targets. Iranian officials claim they've been targeting US assets in Kuwait, Bahrain and Qatar in response to the breakdown of the ceasefire. There have been calls for the parties to get back to the negotiating table before the situation escalates. Former US ambassador to Tunisia, Joey Hood, has told Al Jazeera he believes the current memorandum of understanding is done.
2: So now the parties are going to need to find a different framework. They may even need to find different mediators because Iran has been insistent on attacking the Qatari mediator now several times hitting commercial ships.
1: Police in South Australia are looking into a death in a regional hospital during Telstra's nationwide outage. The telco and police initially advised they'd had no reports of fatalities linked to the outage. Telstra says it will work with police to establish if there is any connection between the matter and the network meltdown. Telstra's Chief Financial Officer Michael Ackland says even one 000 failure is unacceptable.
3: Any one call is unacceptable. One missed call, which is why we have the welfare check process in place, so that we are as rapidly as possible following up with people whenever there is a failed call.
1: New South Wales man has been charged with advocating terrorism. State and federal police, along with intelligence agencies, launched an investigation after receiving reports of online posts promoting racially motivated and extremist ideologies. A 20-year-old man has been refused bail to face court again in September. The Prime Minister will continue his week of sports diplomacy, this time signing a major cricket deal with India. Anthony Albanese will make the announcement at the MCG alongside his Indian counterpart Narendra Modi. The parties have already struck a deal which will see Australian export uranium to India. Speaking through a translator, Mr. Modi says the agreement will benefit both nations.
4: These similarities between us and our common worldview inspire us to continue moving forward together with deep mutual trust.
1: Welsh pop singer Bonnie Tyler has died at the age of 75. She was best known for 1980s ballads such as Total Eclipse of the Heart and Holding Out for a Hero. Her family says she's died in hospital in Portugal, where she was being treated for an illness. And a report shows 2 in 3 surveyed Australians say they've seen or experienced racism in the workplace. In finance, the Dow Jones is up 67 points, the Nasdaq is up 318, one Australian dollar buying 69 US cents.
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1: The women's finalists have been locked in at Wimbledon, with the match to be an all-Czech showdown. Linda Noskova won her semi in straight sets, while Karolina Muchová saved a match point as she beat Coco Gauff. Muchová says she's thrilled to have a chance to etch her name in history.
5: Very special moment. It's a great achievement. This is one of the biggest tournaments that we have with all the...
1: Aussie duo Mark Polmans and Storm Hunter are locked at a set all in the mixed doubles final. The Warriors have confirmed Mitch Barnett and Kurt Capewell won't back up from State of Origin duties in their clash with the Tigers tonight. In the NRLW, the Broncos have held off the Sharks to secure a 22-16 win. And France is taking on Morocco in half an hour in the World Cup quarterfinals. That is the very latest in news and in sport.
0: It's Australia's most iconic rock song. Am I ever gonna see your face again? And the Angels are celebrating it turning 50 live in concert.
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9: Slipping into a Friday. Good morning. Partly cloudy is the word today. Medium chance of showers, most likely during the morning, but not a whole lot of rain on the way. Generally light winds. Looking towards Saturday, possibility of a foggy start to the day. Partly cloudy, plenty of sun around, and maybe the slight chance of a shower Saturday afternoon or Saturday evening. 17's atop today for the coast and the valley, 10 degrees at Nobby's, 6 degrees at Maitland, and a Friday brekkie underway on 2NURFM 103.7.

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1: It's 6 o'clock. Good morning. I'm Dusty Fitzpatrick. Police in South Australia are looking into a death potentially linked to the nationwide Telstra outage. More than 600 calls to 000 failed during the service interruption. The telco says it is working with SA Police to establish if there is a connection between the death and the network shutdown. The Prime Minister will today announce a major sports deal with India after attending a major community event in Melbourne. Federal politics reporter Nelson Scott.
2: Overnight, Anthony Albanese and his Indian counterpart spoke to 35,000 members of the Indian diaspora at a cultural extravaganza at Marvel Stadium. The focus of Narendra Modi's visit has so far been on boosting economic ties, including striking a deal which will see Australia export uranium to the subcontinent. The two leaders will today meet the chief executives of Cricket Australia and the AFL at the MCG, where a significant sporting announcement will be made. Mr. Modi will leave the country this afternoon following a luncheon hosted by the Prime Minister. Nelson Scott, Melbourne.
1: United States officials say they've hit 90 Iranian targets in the latest round of strikes. Tehran claims it's been targeting US assets in Kuwait, Bahrain and Qatar in retaliation to the renewed violence. Observers warn there's been a dramatic drop in the number of ships travelling through the Strait of Hormuz. Detectives say they've seized control of an encrypted phone network used by Sydney's underworld. Police have sent a message to 3,000 handsets, warning them their messaging accounts have been linked to a criminal network. It's alleged the devices are brought into Australia from China by a group calling itself the VIP Network. The Insurance Council wants the federal government to strengthen right to repair laws by forcing car makers to sell parts to independent mechanics. Under current rules, car makers can share repair data but withhold physical components, often forcing regional drivers to travel to capital cities for basic fixes. Spokesperson Andrew Hall says it's unfair to drivers and small businesses.
3: That can be incredibly inconvenient. The whole point of having a network of repairers is that you're able to get your car repaired locally by qualified mechanics, and it's important that the car manufacturers make their parts available to those people as well.
1: Also making news, Welsh singer Bonnie Tyler is being remembered as a legendary pop star following her death at the age of 75, and a survey's found more than half of Australian households are limiting their heater use in a bid to bring down energy costs. In finance, the Dow Jones is trading up 91 points, the Nasdaq is up 336, one Australian dollar is buying 69.38 US cents.
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1: The World Cup quarterfinals are getting underway. France is taking on Morocco for a place in the semi-finals. Player of the series Nathan Cleary is backing Laurie Daly to retain the Blues coaching job next year. It's understood Daly is considering walking away after clinching a shock series win, but Cleary says he'd love to see him stick around for 2027.
4: Yeah, I would. I don't see a reason for him not to unless he doesn't want to. But yeah, I've really enjoyed working alongside Loz, and just couldn't think of a better man to reap the rewards of last night. He's put so much into it, and he's just a great man.
1: In the NRLW, the Broncos have held off the Sharks to secure a 22-16 win. It'll be an all-Czech final in the women's draw at Wimbledon. Karolina Muchova will take on Linda Noskova, and the Swans have gone down to Fremantle by 38 points in the AFL. It's 6:04. That's the latest news and sport.
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9: Good morning and welcome to your Friday. A little bit of rain cloud lingering off the coast at the moment. Partly cloudy again. Seems like cut and paste. Medium chance of showers, possibly only for around about an hour or so during the day. So we are in for plenty of sunshine. Yesterday afternoon really did look good. And tomorrow looking pretty good as well. Could be a foggy start to your Saturday. Bit of cloud around, but plenty of sunshine. Good news. If you're feeling a little cooler this morning, you're not imagining it. Rankin Park, 10 degrees, feels like about 8, and Western sitting on 4, and wind chill around that 2-degree mark. Heading for tops today, 17s for the coast and for the valley. So a little bit wintry. We're heading towards the end of the first week of the school holidays, but the weather's got a little bit nicer, which is very nice indeed. Keeping an eye on the roads at the moment. Hey, look, getting busy yesterday afternoon. Plenty of people taking advantage of an escape for the last week of the school holidays. We are accident and breakdown free, so that is good news. Any other problems on the road, let me know. 49216216. And if you need to top the tank up this morning, diesel, let's get it underway. Thanks to Fuel Check, Beresfield is the best price in the region. 171.5, Cessnock 179.5, and Belmont $1.86.9. Friday underway. 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

And good times, great music, 2NURFM 103.7. 70 Super Memory, Cat Stevens. Remember the days of the old school yard. 6:09, the weekend knocking on the door. And more and more, week by week, and sadly, month by month, we are starting to lose some of those classic singers that we grew up listening to the songs. And very, very sad news overnight with the passing of Bonnie Tyler, of course, kick-started that. You cannot mistake Bonnie Tyler's voice, Lost in France. It's a heartache, of course. Total eclipse of the heart. But they were some of the softer sides. She paid us a visit in the 80s from one of the best movie soundtracks of the 80s, of course. Talking about Footloose. Lady was very, very talented. Very talented indeed. Sad passing. Bonnie Tyler at the age of 75. 2NURFM. 103.7 has left us with some amazing musical memories. 2NURFM.

0: There are those voices that you could never, ever mistake for anyone else. That lady is just one of them. Bonnie Tyler, holding out for hero. And Margaret has just dinged me and she said, "Hey Todd, getting in early, bit of debate at work this morning. Bonnie Tyler, was she Scottish or Irish?" Well, I hope there's no money riding on this, Margaret, because she was neither. She was actually Welsh. So I know, I get it, I understand. And for many, many years, people thought she was Scottish, but no, neither. She is Welsh. So sad news, Bonnie Tyler passing away at the age of 75. And as I said, some amazing musical memories and the soundtrack to the movie Footloose. It doesn't seem like 1984, does it? 16 after 6, good morning. Are you okay? Hope your Friday's off to a wonderful start. The weekend knocking on the door, of course. If you're looking for something to do, we'll catch up with Amanda McCreed, 7:45 this morning, 2NURFM's Weekend Extra. Now, poor old Ollie Goldner, she hung in yesterday, Brecky. She was an absolute trooper. And she walked through the door yesterday morning and I looked at her and I said, "You're not well, are you?" And she's, "Well, not really." So poor old Ollie is out for the count. Ian Crouch away. So no, 2NURFM local news this morning. But hopefully Ollie's going to be back on deck at A-OK for Monday morning. We'll keep you updated with what is making news. So Ollie, hope you are okay this morning. Hope you're just resting up and getting better. Lots to talk about today and proving that I scour the planet for the stories that will change your day, life-changing and really matter. Scientists have created a scuba diving suit for cockroaches. I know. Bet you weren't expecting that this morning. Anyway, and if you love the game show Jeopardy, we don't have it in Australia. We had it for a period of time. Still huge in North America. And they're doing a global search. There's a job going for trivia lovers for the chance to earn between $130,000 and $180,000 a year for coming up with questions for Jeopardy. So tell you what, it'd be money for jam. And you would be able to work remotely. That's the thing. You wouldn't have to go into an office to take care of that. Talking about divorce rings this morning, a no-frills car out of Italy, possibly coming to Australia, maybe, maybe not. And a site for how good is it here that trains are going to be made in Newcastle again? Wow, it seems like a no-brainer, doesn't it? And I was sitting there reading the story this morning thinking, gee, remember when we made the minesweepers? Remember when the minesweepers were made at Tomago? And then we had that period during the 90s where we bought those two dodgy old American ships that were pretty much rusty and useless, and they came, but they were in the floating dock and did bring money to Newcastle and the Hunter, so that's good news. And Friday, the Friday free-for-all, something on your mind, you'd like to get it off your chest. Hello, Vera. Vera's Friday fun fact this morning. Trees can share nutrients and warn each other of danger through an underground network of fungi. And just when you thought scuba diving suits for cockroaches wasn't enough, Vera's taken it one step further. What has been on your mind this week? Has it been good? Has it been bad? Has it been something that's just, you know, getting the blood pressure up and you need to get it out today? You can do it. Swing by our Facebook page. 18 after 6.
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0: Good times, great music, 2NURFM 103.7. We had some pretty big surf conditions earlier in the week. They've died down a little bit. The rain's going to be coming and going, but still plenty of blue sky. Barry Clark, good morning. Where can we catch some fish?
1: Good morning, Todd. Well, what's interesting, Lake St Clair's been fishing particularly well for Australian bass, particularly on metal vibe style lures. Lake Macquarie, we've seen some good catches of brim coming from there. Schools of Taylor have been working actively, and underneath the Schools of Taylor, we've found quite a few mulloway and some big flathead as well. In Swansea Channel, we've seen lutterick and brim in quite good numbers. Newcastle Harbour's been fishing particularly well for brim. Also, plenty of mulloway coming from there, not only along the breakwaters, but also around the deeper sections of the harbour and the wharves fronting the harbours as well. There's also been some good flathead coming from there. Now, inside Port Stephens, the Co-op World, Nelson Bay, the Anchorage Marina, both been producing lutterick in quite good numbers and plenty of brim of an evening. Still flathead being caught in there. If you're heading offshore from Port Stephens, be extremely careful. We've had that biggest season in the week. There has been some good snapper coming from around the Gibber and Broughton Island. Locally, the dumping ground's been producing quite a few small snapper. Through the week, as you mentioned earlier, the seas were up, so that kept a lot of anglers away from the beaches. But before those seas got away, we certainly saw some good mulloway and quite a few schools of Taylor coming from there as well. Heading around the ocean's rocks, Todd, as always, be extremely careful, but lutterick and rock blackfish have turned up around most of the headlands, and that's where they're biting.
0: Thank you, Baz. Back tomorrow morning around 7:20 with Greg Richard in the Saturday Brekkie Show. If you're feeling a little colder this morning, maybe you're out on your morning walk and you're thinking, yeah, winter, where it is, certainly is single digits for large parts of the valley and a little bit of wind chill lingering around today. Heading for a top temperature, 17 degrees, bit of cloud, maybe a shower or so for an hour or so today, but plenty of blue sky lingering around. If you've got someone celebrating a birthday today and you would like their name added to the shout-out list, 49216216 can take care of that for you. 7:20 this morning. 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
1: It's 6:30. Good morning. I'm Dusty Fitzpatrick. Experts are warning there are a lot of hurdles standing in the way of a return to peace talks in the Middle East. United States military officials say they've hit 90 Iranian military targets in the latest round of strikes, while Tehran says it's launched retaliatory action on American assets in the region. Former US Marines intelligence officer Hal Kempfer has told Today the US president has been firm that he isn't in a rush to return to the negotiating table.
2: My understanding is a number of the Gulf states are talking directly to Iran. They're having a lot of discussions on how they can get this resolved. You know, the biggest problem was Iran just wasn't adhering to the memorandum of understanding. They did not reopen the Strait of Hormuz.
1: Australia's Treasurer is warning the renewed escalation of the Iran war will hit economic growth and pose more inflationary issues. Jim Chalmers says the government is monitoring day-to-day developments of the conflict very closely. An investigation's been launched to see if a death at a regional South Australian hospital is linked to Telstra's nationwide outage. About 600 calls to 000 failed during the interruptions, which were caused by a software defect. The telco says it is working with police to establish if there is a connection between the death and the shutdown. Councils in Sydney's north and east are being accused of being too slow to approve development applications. Property development group Urban Task Force says the delay is affecting the delivery of homes under the National Housing Accord. Chief Executive Tom Forrest says several councils aren't pulling their weight.
3: Strathfield, Willoughby, North Sydney, Waverley, Ciringai, Hawke, Hornsby, Hunters Hill, they're all dragging the chain, and that's dragging down the housing performance of the entire state.
1: Indian Prime Minister Narendra Modi will wrap up his visit to Australia with a major sporting announcement at the MCG. Mr. Modi and his counterpart Anthony Albanese have spent recent days working on defence, trade and economic deals. Melbourne rolled out the red carpet for the Indian leader at a massive community event attended by about 35,000 people at Marvel Stadium. A survey has found more than half of Australians' households are limiting their heater use in a bid to bring down energy costs. Less than half of those polled by Canstar said they will take action to keep the room warm first before turning the heater on. Also making news, Sydney-based tech company Ultra Commerce, which builds online shopping platforms, has collapsed into voluntary administration, and data shows toddler immunisation rates are below herd immunity targets in hundreds of Australian communities. In finance, the Dow Jones is up 139 points, the Nasdaq up 336, one Aussie dollar buying 69 US cents.
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1: Tamika Upton has made history becoming the first NRLW player to score 50 tries. She scored the final try of the match as the Broncos edged out the Sharks by 6 points. Upton's told Nine they had to work hard to make it back-to-back wins.
4: I think our forwards are incredible. Sharks have got an incredible pack, so we knew that coming in, and I think our girls did a really good job.
1: The NRL round gets underway tonight with the Warriors minus their origin stars taking on the Tigers. France and Morocco are locked at nil-all in the first half of their World Cup quarter-final. Aussie mixed doubles pairing Mark Polmans and Storm Hunter have lost the Wimbledon final in three sets. Czech players Linda Noskova and Karolina Muchová have secured their place in the women's final. And the Swans have lost their top-of-the-table AFL clash against Fremantle, going down by 38 points. It's 26-7. That's news and sport.
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9: So many snowhounds praying for snow over the last couple of weeks or so. Basically none for June. July has delivered, and you'd have to think with some chillier temperatures in our neck of the woods overnight, maybe a little bit more snow if you are heading down to the snowfields. All I can say is the P word, patience, because there's been big lineups on the ski fields to get on the chairlifts, finding out what's happening with the weather for the second week of the school holidays. We'll catch up with Gavin Morris 8:45 this morning. Partly cloudy, medium chance of showers. Look, it's been a pretty simple forecast over the last couple of weeks or so. And as I said yesterday, it's been weird. 1 minute, it's a couple of hours of sunshine, bang, you get some rain for half an hour, then it's gone. Very, very weird. Generally light winds today. Tomorrow looking pretty good. Maybe a bit of rain back for Sunday. 17s for the Coast and Valley, nothing like that at the moment. A little under 5 degrees at Vasey and feeling about 2 degrees, 9 degrees at the Junction. Keeping an eye on the roads this morning. If you've got any problems where you are, let me know. 49216216. Want to keep you moving along the majors, no problems. Obviously, that run across to the New England Highway in Hexham, probably going to be pretty busy this afternoon, but at this stage, in, out of the city, all directions, everything's fine. Trains and planes are hassle-free at the moment. And if you need E10 this morning, Heather Bray, Beresfield and Thornton, best price in the Hunter, 152.9. Lambton, 153.5. And Salamander Bay, 157.5. Friday brekkie, long way to go yet. We'll do the birthday shout-out, 7:20. We'll send you out into the garden, and I'm heading into my mailbag next.

0: 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Nick Gilder, Hot Child in the City, keeping an eye on my mailbag this morning.
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0: 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If you're one of our Brekkie Nomads, I always like to see the photos from where you are. I know you're tuning in via the app and you could be somewhere warmer than we are, colder than we are, anywhere around the world, but todd@2NURFM.com. Good morning, Karen. She said, look, someone was telling me yesterday about the story. Look, this is a really sad story as well. She said, is it true about the flying instructor in Brazil that exited the aircraft before it landed? Yeah, it is a true story. It's a really sad story. If you haven't heard about it, a young male flying instructor left the aircraft before it landed. The thing people are saying, it was a 22-year-old student. Yeah, was a student. She was an accomplished flyer. We understand that she did have her license, so was able to land, mind you. I think tragedy and tragic on so many levels, but I think it highlights, Brekkies, that you never ever know what someone is going through on a day-to-day basis. We all get lost in our own little bubble. We all go inside our head and think it's all about us. And that's why we ask the question every morning, are you okay? And I hope you are. But yeah, Karen, it is a true story, a very sad story. I suppose the good thing to come out of it was the student was able to land, everything was okay, but you've got to spare a thought for her at the moment. You imagine what she's going through. But yeah, you never, ever know. We never, ever know the daily struggle. So if you can be kind, if you can care and give people a hand, that's the way to go. Sadly, it is a true story. And Ken said, good morning, Todd. I know you like to look at things differently sometimes. Is that your way, Ken, of saying I can be a bit of a conspiracy theorist? Look, I do like to look at everything 360 degrees. And over the years, we've been told one thing and another thing happens. But he said, what's your take on the whole Neil the Seal? Now, you may have seen this. I've been watching Neil the Seal for the last 3 years or so. A Tasmanian lion seal, elephant seal, actually. And on the surface of it, things are very funny. He comes ashore in Tasmania. He's a big boy. He's a ton and goes and destroys roadsides, people's garage doors, has a go at their cars, sleeps in the middle of the road. And the world has fallen in love with Neil the Seal. And there has been some concerns about, obviously, he's as I said, he's a ton. So he's a very, very big boy, and the world's attention has turned to him over the last couple of months or so. And people are saying, well, apparently he's gone back to sea. And Ken said, do you believe that Neil the Seal has gone back to sea? This follows, this is not 2022, and this is a really sad story. A walrus by the name of Freya unfortunately had to be euthanized in Oslo because jumping on boats, the public were getting there and causing all sorts of problems. A lot of people are saying, is Neil okay? Has he gone back to sea that seals generally do? Ken, I would like to think that that is the case. Many people are saying, well, we haven't actually seen any video evidence of Neil going back to sea. So they come and they molt and they rest up and get bigger and then they go back out to sea and do what seals do. So what do I think? I don't know. I'm kind of hoping because it was suggested, it became a tourist attraction and more people were getting closer and closer. It's like when you go to places like Canada and you see a bear and you think, oh my God, how beautiful. But you realize that it is a beautiful animal, but it's also a wild animal as well. Ken, I want to err on the side that everything's okay. And I hope that's probably in 6 months' time we see Neil again, but don't know. Thanks, Todd. It's 2NURFM.com.

0: It is the best way to start your day. Breakfast, 2NURFM, 103.7, 1973, 70 Super Memory, another one hit. Gee, some of the best songs are by One Hit Wonders. BW Stevenson, it's My Maria, moving up on 14 to 7. Friday Free For All, something on your mind, you'd just like to get it off your chest today. It doesn't have to be a grumble. Maybe something good has happened to you. This maybe you've rung a utility or a government department or a banking institution and you've gotten straight through to someone without being put on hold. I would love to hear that actually. Has that happened to you recently? Have you rung, whether it's power, water, gas, a bank, government department, have you rung and managed to get through without experiencing that really annoying phrase, our operators are experiencing a higher than usual amount of calls?
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1: Well, over 100Ks an hour. I'm happy to be under 100, 105. Mark, so if you are not doing 110, you should be shunted off the road. But, well, unfortunately, this new vehicle is just not going to be able to do that. Now, we're not too sure whether it's going to make its way to Australia. I'd say probably not. But remember we talked about the new Slate, the no-frills electric pickup truck that Jeff Bezos was going to put out. And Australian money, $36,000, wind-up windows, a lot of old tech. And if you wanted things like a radio or an entertainment system, that's going to cost you more. It seems to be the case these days, doesn't it? I've got to tell you, it drives me crazy when you hear about car manufacturers, and a lot of them are doing it now, that you go and buy the car, you spend top dollar, and then all of a sudden you go, oh, I want to turn the seat warmer on. Oh, you'll have to subscribe. You need a seat warmer subscription. Yeah, but there's electrodes. Yeah, but we haven't turned it on. I suppose it's the way of the future these days. But Fiat has decided to weigh into the market, and they're bringing one of the smallest vehicles to the US. It is all electric. It's a two-seat, and it's called the Topolino, and it starts at around $20,000. So it's still not overly cheap. But it's aimed at short trips in beach towns, resorts, retirement communities and neighbourhoods, but definitely not on the highway. And this is the reason why it would make Mark Rourke very, very angry. It's a little under 2.5 metres long, and the tiny EV tops out at 31 kilometres an hour. I would, you know, it reminds me of Mr. Bean and his Mini, you know, but strange. I suppose you could drive it. Honeysuckle, couldn't you? You'd be breaking the speed limit at 31Ks in Honeysuckle. But get this, an optional upgrade boosts it to 40 kilometres an hour. So if you decide you want the sport model, if 31Ks an hour just isn't enough, you can fork out the extra dollars. And it will only be used on certain public roads. And one quirky version even replaces traditional doors with rope barriers. So think about this. I cannot believe that would even pass muster. So definitely not coming to Australia. It's only got a range of about 75 kilometres. And Fiat hopes the pint-sized Topolino will win over drivers looking for an affordable, fun alternative to golf carts and oversized vehicles. I fear it, but I don't believe it.
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Ready for tops today, 17 for the coast and valley, maybe a degree warmer tomorrow. Cliff Richard dreaming, and there would have been many people over the last 10 years ago who've said, do you reckon we'll get full-scale steel manufacturing back in Newcastle? And plenty would have said, tell them they're dreaming. But great news, steel manufacturing coming back. And Minister for Transport, John Graham, said he hopes to have chosen the location for the New South Wales government's $12 billion plan to bring back train manufacturing to the Hunter in the next 3 months. Last Saturday, of course, the government announced that it would develop a new state-owned train manufacturing facility, either a Broadmeadow Loco Depot or the former Glencore coal mine at Turralba. And when you think about it, if you've been around for a while, we've had a couple of new trains come in, and not only the trains, but think about the ferries as well, the new Sydney Parramatta River ferries. We've got them in from overseas, and when they finally get on the water, there's been issues. The same thing with some of our trains, and the call has gone out for such a long period of time. Why don't we just manufacture it like we used to do locally? Maybe that message is getting through. And good news too, more jobs on the way. 4 to 7, 2 in your RFM.

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1: It's 7 o'clock. Good morning. I'm Dusty Fitzpatrick. The opposition leader has taken aim at One Nation, warning the minor party's economic plan for Australia would send the nation broke. Angus Taylor has used a speech to accuse the Pauline Hanson-led party of having no plan to pay for its policies. Mr. Taylor is urging voters not to turn away from the coalition.
2: To those who feel like lighting a match, believe me when I say that a moment of satisfaction isn't worth the eternity of pain that will follow. One Nation claims to offer a way out of our national malaise. In reality, they would only make things worse.
1: Police in South Australia are looking into a death in a regional hospital during Telstra's nationwide outage. The telco and police initially advised they had no reports of fatalities linked to the outage. Telstra says it will work with police to establish if there is any connection between the matter and the network meltdown. An investigation's underway after a car fire in Sydney's northwest. Police called to Rouse Hill found a hatchback well alight with a jerry can found nearby. Another vehicle parked near the first vehicle sustained minor damage in the blaze. The United States and Iran have exchanged a fresh wave of strikes as tensions in the region escalate. Nine's US correspondent Reid Butler reports.
3: The US and Iran exchanging fire for a second consecutive day, and they're stepping up those attacks. The US claims it struck more than 170 targets in Iran over the past 48 hours, including reportedly a railway bridge and an airport, as well as sites along the Iranian coast, in an effort to lower the threat to commercial shipping in the Strait of Hormuz. Iran claims at least 14 people have been killed and has also fired back, attempting to hit American targets across the Gulf and in Jordan. Jordanian authorities reporting that Iranian missiles were intercepted in its airspace. Reid Butler, Los Angeles.
1: A tech company that builds online shopping platforms has entered into voluntary administration. Ultra Commerce is headquartered in Sydney and employs dozens of people. It owes more than $17 million to creditors. Welsh pop star Bonnie Tyler is being remembered as a legendary singer following her death aged 75. She was best known for ballads including Total Eclipse of the Heart and Holding Out for a Hero. Her family says she's died in hospital in Portugal where she was being treated for an illness. Also making news, detectives say they've seized control of an encrypted phone network used by Sydney's underworld, and figures show more than 46,000 motorbikes have been sold in Australia in the first half of this year. In finance, the Dow Jones is up 139 points, the Nasdaq up 336, one Aussie dollar buying 69 US cents.
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1: France and Morocco are locked at nil-all at halftime of their World Cup quarter-final. Kylian Mbappe unable to capitalise on a penalty kick. Fremantle has staged a massive second-half comeback to down Sydney by 38 points in a top-of-the-table AFL clash. Swans coach Dean Cox says the Dockers showed exactly what they're capable of.
4: Second half, we were beaten convincingly. You know, by a really good team. You know, go minus 28 in the contest. They tackle it. 81% and 89% for each quarter in the last half, and we got 50%. They were harder for longer.
1: Olympic champion Kayleigh McEwen has withdrawn from the Glasgow Commonwealth Games with glandular fever, and disappointment for all Aussie pair Mark Polmans and Storm Hunter at Wimbledon. They lost the mixed double final in three sets. It's 7:04. That's the latest news and sport.
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7: It's a foggy start to the day in parts of the valley. Having a look through the front door for Unicom Aviation, plenty of fog. Can see the runway. We are expecting a foggy start to the day tomorrow as well. Generally, it means a bit of fog and a nice day on the way. Still a little bit of cloud along the coast. Having a look at the beach, plenty of people, for some unknown reason, taking advantage of a swim this morning. Go you good thing. The swell well and truly has dropped over the last couple of days. A little bit of fog lingering around, plenty of cloud, maybe the chance of a shower, but not a whole lot in it today. Heading for top 17 for the coast and valley. Winds variable below 10 knots, seas to half a metre, and a southeasterly swell 1.5 to 2.5 metres. Heading towards a low tide, 20 to 10 this morning, 0.6 of a metre. Hovering around 9 degrees at Valentine. It's actually gotten a little cooler in the last 45 minutes or so. 5 degrees at East Maitland, and you can take a degree or two, maybe three off a wind chill factor this morning. Keeping an eye on the roads, hopefully it's all A-OK where you are. Live traffic is saying everything is fine. If it's not, let me know. 49216216. Quick check of ways. Traffic as it is happening, and no amber lines, no red lines, which mean good time to be on the road. As I said, any problems, let me know. Trains, hassle-free flights in and out of Newcastle Airport are good. 95, let's check fuel check. Mayfield and Taro, the best price in the region. It's $1.68.5 a litre. Windale, Salamander Bay, $1.72.5, and Toronto, $1.83.4. Plenty of people heading away for the second week of the school holidays. Remember, stop, revive and survive. Take a break every couple of hours. 7 after 7. And Dave Edmonds on 2NURFM.

0: On air, online, mobile with the app to our Brekkie Nomads. Good morning, Dennis Waterman. I could be so good for you if you're looking for something to do this weekend. Tomorrow looking pretty good. Look, for the next few days, they're saying rain around, but I've had a deeper dive. And if I go through the icons, for example, today, yeah, it is a little bit cloudy and blue sky lingering around. Only really 1 hour, about 2 o'clock this afternoon, where we might get a little bit of rain on the coast. Of course, that is changeable as well. But if you are looking for something to do this weekend, Amanda McCreed popping along around about half an hour's time to a new RFM's Weekend Extra Friday Free For All. What's on your mind today? It's your opportunity. It's your forum to get it out there. G'day, Scotty. He said, you ask if we're okay. I ask myself the same thing when you remind us. Yeah, 6:15-ish every Monday to Friday. Mostly I'm okay, sometimes no. Then I have a conversation with myself to resolve. I think the important thing, and we don't mention it often enough, it's okay not to be okay. Every day is not going to be a sunny day, but we care and we want to know. So I hope you're doing all right. And g'day, Paul. He said the tax deduction for laundering your work clothes is $50. This has not changed in the last 12 years. Surprise, surprise. According to my tax agent, even though the cost of water, power and detergent has gone up, that is a very, very, very good point. I'm going to put my tax together this weekend, and I've got to have a chat to my accountant. I need to know a few things. It seems like the deductions just haven't been there that they have over the last couple of years or so. And Marty said, have you checked out Steven Spielberg's latest movie, Disclosure Day? I know you're a bit of a fan of science fiction becomes science fact. No, I haven't. I will be checking it out very, very shortly. And remember, we found out fexting. I think it was Monday. It was a brand new word. And if you don't know what fexting is, it's having a fight via text, and I'm sure there are plenty of people who may have done that, maybe not even had a fight, maybe a little bit of a disagreement or a terse text backwards and forwards. But it turns out that using our devices can result in more problems. There's another one, tech neck. And basically, that's when you have a neck issue because you're lying in bed or you're bent over looking at your phone. According to a new report from the BBC, experts say too much screen time may result in phone body. Just gets better, doesn't it? Every day, a new terminology, tech neck to phone body. And apparently it's a combination of any or all related afflictions, including tech neck, eye strain, weaker grip strength, and reduced motor skills. Now, they're saying in addition, constant smartwatch use can irritate your skin. Looking down at a screen puts extra pressure on your neck, and of course, raising your device to eye level, taking regular breaks can help. I think I told you a couple of months ago, stupidly, I was checking my phone in bed and I lost my grip and it came down and nearly knocked me unconscious. What would that be? There's got to be a terminology for that. Phone blackout? Anyway, spending more time outdoors may protect your eyesight. We know that. While exercise and hands-on hobbies like cooking, woodworking or playing an instrument can help maintain strength and coordination. Or again, we could just do something really wild, bizarre and weird and put the phone down.
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Weekend knocking on the door. We'll catch up with Gavin Morris, get a look at the weekend weather and the last week of the school holidays, 8:45 this morning. Eric Carman, want to hear it from your lips. And birthdays. Already into double digits of July. This is, yeah, it's rolling by, isn't it? Have you noticed 2020, or is it my imagination? I know I'm doddery, but it just seems to be flying by. Celebrating birthdays today. Bradley Pickles from Butterbar. Happy birthday, Pico. Enjoy the day. Love you, mate, from old Pico and Shelley. Caroline Kuhn from Wickham with love from Mum. David Lynn is celebrating at Swan Bay today. Love from Isabel and John. Deegan Lynn celebrating at Swan Bay as well. Love from Nan and Pop. Faye Rolls from Tallara. Happy birthday, Granny Groover, with love from your 11 grandchildren. Mark Stewart celebrating today. Ulladulla, what a beautiful part of the south coast of New South Wales. Happy birthday to the best dad in Ulladulla. We love you so much. From Joey, Benji, Phoebe and Birdie. Michael Casey celebrating at Ellamore Vale to the best husband, father and grandfather in the world. Happy 80th birthday. Love from Sandra and all the family. Rebecca Andrews celebrating today at Aberdare. Happy birthday, Auntie Beck, from Lucy, Jordan and Goldie. Rhonda Keeley at Spears Point. Yeah, what's another year? Absolutely, Rhonda. That is the attitude. It's just a number. Tanya McPhee celebrating at Belmont. Happy 60th birthday with love from all the family. Tim Hughes celebrating at Singleton. Happy birthday, Hughesy. You're a legend. Had to put it in today so Todd would announce it. Well, it's nice that my birthday wishes mean so much. So there you go, Hughesy. Have a fantastic birthday. Warren Chesworth from Gresford. Happy 82nd birthday, Pops. Hope you have a great day. Love from Detective Fonzarelli and Lenny Liu. Jeff C. is celebrating today at Argentine 77. And Jennifer Ann C. Woods is celebrating today at Argentine as well. 80, a very big happy birthday from Karen. Fred Gwynn, Herman Munster would have been celebrating a birthday today, as would Ronnie James Dio. It was this day, 1911, the Royal Australian Navy was established. And it was this day, 1985, Rainbow Warrior, remember it well. Rainbow Warrior, the Greenpeace ship, was sunk by French saboteurs in Auckland. Someone else who's celebrating a birthday today is this guy. They were huge during the 80s, had a bit of a run in the 90s. Neil Tennant's from the Pet Shop Boys. Happy 72nd birthday. 2NURFM 103.7.

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1: It's 7:30. Good morning. I'm Dusty Fitzpatrick. Australia's foreign minister says everyone wants a return to stability in the Middle East as the ceasefire between Iran and the United States breaks down. Iranian officials have denounced the latest strikes by the US as a war crime and labelled the administration evil. The United States says it's hit 90 military targets in its latest round of action. Penny Wong has told Today de-escalation is in everyone's interests.
2: People have been feeling it in the hip pocket, which is why we have been calling for some time de-escalation, ceasefire. We want a return to stability. I think everybody wants a return to stability, and it's very disappointing to see at the moment this ceasefire is really fraying around the edges.
1: Opposition leader Angus Taylor claims One Nation's economic plan for Australia would send us broke. Mr Taylor has used a speech to accuse the minor party of having no credible plan to pay for its promises. The comments are his strongest yet, pushing back against the Pauline Hanson-led outfit. Cricket and AFL will be top of the agenda when the Prime Minister hosts his Indian counterpart at the MCG. Federal politics reporter Nelson Scott.
3: India's Narendra Modi will wrap up his whirlwind trip to Australia with more high-level talks with Anthony Albanese in Melbourne. Discussions so far have focused heavily on boosting business ties, headlined by a deal which will see Australia export uranium to the subcontinent. The pair will today meet representatives from the AFL and Cricket Australia at the MCG, where a significant sporting announcement will be made. Overnight, around 35,000 members of the Indian diaspora attended Marvel Stadium for a community event where both leaders addressed the crowd. Nelson Scott, Melbourne.
1: A New South Wales man's been refused bail in court, accused of advocating terrorism. Police and intelligence agencies launched an investigation after receiving reports of online posts promoting racially motivated and extremist ideologies. An investigation's underway after a unit fire in Sydney's west. No one was inside the home at Laylaw Park when the blaze broke out. Anyone with information's being urged to come forward. Also making news, developers are warning the latest figures show some Sydney councils are being too slow approving development applications, and demographers say younger generations are driving a resurgence of Australia's cinema industry. The country's box office has earned $100 million for three consecutive months for the first time. Checking the markets now, the Dow Jones is up 139 points at close, the Nasdaq is up 336 points, one Australian dollar is currently buying 69.4 US cents.
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1: France has struck twice after the break to take a 2-0 lead in the second half of their World Cup clash against Morocco. The women's finalists have been locked in at Wimbledon, with the match to be an all-Czech showdown. Linda Noskova won her semi in straight sets, while Karolina Muchová saved a match point as she beat Coco Gauff. Muchová says she's thrilled to have a chance to etch her name in history.
4: Very special moment. It's a great achievement. This is one of the biggest tournaments that we have with all the...
1: The Warriors have confirmed Mitch Barnett and Kurt Capewell won't back up from State of Origin duties in their clash with the Tigers tonight. In the NRLW, the Broncos have held off the Sharks to secure a 22-16 win. In AFL, the Swans have gone down to the Dockers by 38 points in the top-of-the-table clash in Perth. It's 26-8. That's news and sport.
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10: We do have some morning fog lingering around. We are expecting a fairly foggy day to start the weekend tomorrow. So sunshine and blue sky on the way. That is very, very nice. Weather-wise, yeah, maybe the chance of a shower after lunch today, but it's going to come and it's going to go pretty quickly today. 17s, wintry temperatures and generally light winds. Partly cloudy tomorrow and sunshine around. Chance of some rain back for Sunday. Sitting on 6 degrees, Bacolban, Cooks Hill, right about 9 degrees. Knockabout 2 degrees off with a wind chill. So if the dog decided that a walk wasn't on the cards today, you've both won. You've both won. It's a good start to the day on the roads. Look, less traffic, obviously, with school holidays. Accident and breakdown free. If you are on the M1 southbound, no problems. A bit of fog around Arimba and Mount White, you know, the normal suspects at this stage. New England Highway is fine and Hunter Expressway. Trains and planes are good. If you need 91, the best we can do is 154.9. Thornton and Heatherbrae, Madawi, 158.9. And Charlestown always seems to be a little more expensive, 160.9 at 24 to 8. 2NURFM. 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

It's 20 to 8, 2 in URFM. Daryl Cotton, same old girl. Todd Sargent, Brekkie Show. Sad news through overnight. She has been unwell for the last couple of months or so. Bonnie Tyler passing away at the age of 75. And at a whole stack, of course, fear not, we haven't dispatched Ian Crouch. Crouchy's away on leave. Poor old Ollie Goldner came in yesterday and she looked like death warmed up. So the local news team either away or under the weather, but hopefully back Monday morning, keeping it live and local on 2NURFM. Amanda McCreed popping into the studio in the next couple of minutes. Weekend Extra. She's going to find something for you to do. 2NURFM.

0: Good times, great music. 2NURFM 103.7. Marshall Hayne dancing in the city, moving up on 16's weight. Amanda McCreed having a bit of grumble in the studio this morning. She's coming, oh, it's hot in here. And then she's fanning herself and, oh, dear.
1: Well, you know, I might be having a hot flush, so it could be a part of that. And it is a bit warm in here, but anyway.
0: It's chilly outside, though.
1: It is chilly outside.
0: Do you want me to fan you while you're doing
1: yes,
0: the weekend?
1: Yes, please, and feed me grapes. Peel grapes. And actually, you don't have to peel them. They're better with the skin on. So,
0: you know what I love about you? You've got this delusion that is so childlike and innocent. It's just amazing. I've never understood the whole concept of peeling grapes. Because who actually does peel a grape? Do you know anyone? Like, you hear
1: maybe
0: the whole thing.
1: Kids? Maybe, like, parents
0: no,
1: have kids?
0: No, it's a Friday free-for-all. I want to know this morning, has anyone ever peeled a grape? I get you peel an apple. Sometimes you feel like the skin. Obviously, a banana. No one wants to chomp away on that.
1: Mm.
0: But who would, peel me a grape and, like, no one does it. Friday free-for-all, if you've ever peeled a grape or your own, how would you peel a grape? There's another thought.
1: If you've got nails, you just peel them from the top.
0: Have you ever done it?
1: I'm sure I would have peeled a bit off at some point.
0: A grape. Yeah. Okay, that's cool.
1: Yeah.
0: I don't want to be that guy, but...
1: You will be.
0: Peel me a blueberry. Oh, dear. Hey, if you're looking for something to do this weekend, you've been scouring far and wide. What have you got for us?
1: Yeah, there's plenty on to keep kids and families busy these school holidays. The live-action Moana movie is on now at local cinemas, and I've got some intel. Apparently, a lot of the kids' movies are selling out quickly, so if you are going to go to the movies, don't just turn up. Probably book online. That's probably the best thing to do.
0: Yeah, because you'd think that, okay, last minute we'll head to the... You'd be pretty dark, wouldn't you? Because if you turn up with the kids, they're going to be crabby. So it's going to be like, okay, well, I'll have a couple of Choc Tops.
1: Yeah.
0: To make up for the disappointment.
1: Choc Tops make everything better.
0: They do, don't they?
1: Yeah. Now, look, for an in-person experience, Moana will be performing along with Aladdin, Cinderella, Mickey Mouse and other characters as part of Disney on Ice at Newcastle Entertainment Centre from now until Sunday. And for some more fun performances, A Wrinkle in Time is on at Newcastle Young People's Theatre until July 19. And the junior production of Matilda the Musical is on at Hunter Theatre in Broadmeadow both today and tomorrow. You can see online for tickets and times. In Tea Gardens tomorrow, enjoy Christmas in July Fest at Anzac Park from 10 till 3 with 60 market stalls to peruse, plus a petting zoo and face painting for the kids. And Handmade in the Hunter markets are also on tomorrow from 9 till 2 outside Sobel's Wines by Colburn. And this one's a fun one, Stroud Brick, not that the others aren't, but Stroud Brick, sorry, just have to put that one in there.
0: Jen, you think I'm the one that puts the mocker on. Everyone else, if for the entire things, it's like, she doesn't like it.
1: No, I do. I like them all. But this one, I think it'll be a bit of fun. Stroud Brick Throwing is back tomorrow, starting with the street parade from 10 a.m, followed by rubber chicken throwing and rolling pin hurling, as well as a tug of war, post splitting and wood chopping events, plus vintage car displays and plenty of entertainment, market stalls and food at the Stroud Showground.
0: It looks like the weather tomorrow is going to be nice. We might have a little bit of fog to start the day, but all in all, I think Saturday is going to be good. Sunday,
1: Maybe not, but
0: not as good as Saturday.
1: All right. Well, grab tickets at the gate if you're heading that way. To celebrate NAIDOC Week, there's a

0: 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That's the Newey way.
1: Oh, here's Apex Park, Nelson Bay from 10 till 3, with plenty of classic cars, muscle cars, hot rods and custom-built cars to check out, as well as entertainment and food stalls.
2: Hold on, Peel Grape report.
1: Okay.
2: No one yet.
1: No one yet, okay. Well, also at Port Stephens Car Show, they're going to have the Batmobile. That will be good.
2: I'd love to have a crack at that.
1: Oh, yeah.
2: You reckon that? So the problem with and it's generally men, but women as well, they won't let you drive their cars. I've been to so many car shows, and I'm going, oh, which are they? They're not keen to throw me the keys.
1: No, I wonder why.
2: Mm.
1: So, yeah, they'll also have motorcycles, and Matt Hall is doing
2: a
1: flyover.
2: Yeah, he's going to do his thing
1: well.
2: Over there. So, yeah, and if you're wondering, it's the later model Batmobile, not the, you know, not the, the 60s Batmobile. So it's the dark Batman, not the...
1: I'm Batman,
2: that's
1: one.
2: That's the one. Well done, you.
1: Yeah, thank you. Actually, and if you... Oh, that, how cool. If that Batman that has the Batmobile adopts Batboy. Now, Batboy...
2: I've literally got no idea what you're talking about.
1: Batboy is our cat of the week. Oh. And our cat of the week on the website, right, has a face. It's all black with a little bit of white, and it looks like... He's wearing a Batman mask.
2: Really?
1: So,
2: okay.
1: Yeah.
2: Now,
1: no,
2: thanks.
1: Honestly,
2: yeah, no,
1: check out. Check it out. It's very cute. Batboy. Batboy. Look, for that big band sound, Waratah Brass Academy Band and Waratah Brass will be joined by Hamilton's Salvation Army Band for an afternoon of live music at Warners Bay Theatre on Sunday from 1:30 till 4 with the theme Across the Distance. You can get tickets at the door. And this Sunday you can explore Miss Porter's House between 1 and 4 in Newcastle West. This month's open day theme is Hidden Treasures, giving you the chance to look at historic documents, unique objects and see what life was like in the early 20th century. See the National Trust website for more details.
2: All right. And someone said to me yesterday while I was shopping, you never let Amanda tell us where she's gigging. Are you gigging this weekend?
1: I am, actually.
2: Very quickly. You've got 10 seconds.
1: Yes. Valley Brew House tonight, 7 till 10. And tomorrow night at Nelson Bay Wests.
2: And of course.
1: From 9 till midnight.
2: She takes requests, Brekkie. So head along.
1: We'll see. Depends.
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Aretha Franklin, Eddie, a Eurythmics. Sisters are doing it for themselves. Moving up on 3 to 8. Lovely sun poking through the studio window this morning. Look, the Bureau still saying, look, medium chance of showers, but I've narrowed it down to possibly between 1 and 2 this afternoon, or 2 and 3. It's like when you're waiting on someone to deliver a lounge or an electrical appliance, isn't it? Look, we can't give you a definite time, but we'll be out sometime between 10 and 3. Just make sure you're at home. Top temperatures today, 17 for the coast and valley, still a little bit of fog around and possibility of a foggy start, but a nice Saturday on the way. 3 to 8, 2 in your RFM. Good morning.

0: 2NURFM News.
1: It's 8 o'clock. Good morning. I'm Dusty Fitzpatrick. Pauline Hanson has hit out at the opposition leader after he claimed her party's policies would send Australia broke. Angus Taylor used a speech in Sydney to accuse One Nation of having no credible plan to pay for its promises. Senator Hanson says the coalition should be working with, not against, her party.
2: I'm very disappointed with this. You know, Angus, I'm not your enemy. We both need to get rid of the Labor, the Greens government, that toxic government that's done so much damage to this country.
1: United States officials say they've hit 90 Iranian targets in the latest round of strikes in the Middle East. Tehran claims it's been targeting US assets in Kuwait, Bahrain and Qatar in retaliation. Observers have warned there's been a dramatic drop in the number of ships travelling through the Strait of Hormuz as the ceasefire collapses. Australia will continue its sports diplomacy, this time signing a major cricket deal with India. Prime Minister Anthony Albanese will make the announcement at the MCG alongside his Indian counterpart Narendra Modi. A report has found 2 in 3 surveyed Australians have reported seeing or experiencing racism at work. Institute of Health and Safety Research has found 44% of workers believe racism is rarely or never recognised as a workplace health and safety issue. Spokesperson Celia Antonovsky says the lack of action is damaging.
3: If we're saying 2 in 3 workers have experienced or witnessed racism at work, if you put that into a real perspective, that means that those people are distracted by the interactions that they're having. They're probably dreading coming to work.
1: New South Wales detectives say they've seized control of an encrypted phone network used by Sydney's underworld. It's alleged Chinese-made devices are used to carry out drug deals and to order kidnapping and murders. Medical experts are urging people not to forget about diet and exercise as weight loss drugs become more common. The Danish company that makes injectable drugs Ozempic and Wegovy has identified Australia as a high-priority market for its new weight loss pill. Former Deputy Chief Medical Officer Nick Coatsworth has told James Willis, "We need to closely monitor the new products and not see them as a silver bullet."
4: Once a drug company has their drug on the market, particularly when it's a blockbuster, Their level of interest in monitoring for things happening sort of goes down quite significantly. So you rely on government-funded studies to do that, and we do need those worldwide.
1: And a poll has found more than half of surveyed Australians are limiting their heater use this winter to try and keep their energy costs down. In finance, the Dow Jones is up 139 points at close, the Nasdaq up 336, one Aussie dollar buying 69 US cents.
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1: France is the first team through to the semi-finals of the World Cup, downing Morocco 2-0. Player of the series Nathan Cleary is backing Laurie Daly to retain the Blues coaching job next year. It's understood Daly is considering walking away after clinching a shock series win, but Cleary says he'd love to see him stick around for 2027.
5: Yeah, I would. I don't see a reason for him not to unless he doesn't want to. But yeah, I've really enjoyed working alongside Loz, and just couldn't think of a better man to reap the rewards of last night. He's put so much into it, and he's just a great man.
1: The Bulldogs have confirmed Bronson Cherry will depart the NRL club at the end of the season to take up a new deal with another club. It's 8:04. That is the very latest news and sport.
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10: It's 8:05, sunshine, blue sky, a little bit of cloud every now and then, and maybe the chance of a shower later on this afternoon. Aside from that, we're eking out a top winter temperature of 17 degrees. If you're out and about at the moment, moving between the car and workplace, it is still in single digits. 8 degrees at Toronto, 5 degrees at Singleton, 17s for the coast and valley today, 18s for the coast and valley tomorrow. Roadwise, a good-looking run for your Friday school holidays, so school zones not in force, and whether you're heading in, out of the city, the majors, city and suburban roads. But the only issue, we've got a few potholes lingering around at the moment, but aside from that, it is looking good. Southbound run on the M1 is fine, and westbound New England Highway trains and planes are fine, and if you need 98 this morning, better head to Mayfield, 169.5. That's the best we can do for you. Gateshead, $1.81.9, and Toronto, 192.9. All thanks to the Fuel Check app. We'll check in with Scotty Sharp in the next couple of minutes. Send you out to the garden this weekend to take care of something. What is it? We'll find out. 7 after 8, 2 at URFM.

0: Yeah, the awesome 80s, the romantics. What I like about you, Todd Sargeant, Brekkie Show. We'll catch up with Mark Rourke in the next couple of minutes or so. And Gavin Morris popping along, 8:45 this morning, heading towards the second week of the school holidays. Scotty Sharp, our gardening guru. And before you point us in the right direction this morning, Scott, I think I might have done something to my wattle tree. Good morning.
1: Oh, I'm always worried when you use the word something.
0: Yeah. What I did was, because as you always tell us, you know, if you need a tree, quick growing, they don't live necessarily long, but they you know, pretty much pop up like mushrooms after the rain. I did a trim job on it, and it has, so part of it that I haven't trimmed has grown back. And normally, you know, the tree's probably about 4 metres high, so it's grown very, very quickly. Last season, wattle everywhere, and I thought, it's getting gangly and I needed to get in, gave it a trim back. Where I trim, nothing is growing and it looks dead. The other spots have got a little bit. Am I better to, once that goes, just put it out of its misery?
1: I think so. Look, sadly, I think it might be the big green needle for your wattle. They don't like being heavily pruned like that. Mm. But the best you do is do a little light prune over the top of them. That said, that's the same for, you know, grevilleas, banksias. They just don't like that heavy prune. The only thing that really will handle a heavy prune is the bottle brush. Honestly, you can take it back to a stump, you know, 1 inch above the ground, and in, you know, turn around in 6 minutes, it'll be back up over your head again. But the wattle, best to leave alone.
0: I feel so bad.
1: Just grow a little baby one, and it'll be as big as anything next year.
0: Yeah. So you reckon just instead of lop it off at the trunk and start again?
1: Yep. Definitely. Yep. Yeah, nice fresh plant. Beautiful flowers again. It will have grown before you know it.
0: Yeah. Well, I thought that was going to be your answer. But I didn't want it to be your answer because I feel like an environmental, you know, terrorist.
1: Well, leave the one there, plant another little one next to it, let it grow up, you know, for a year or so, and then you can commit.
0: No, it'll annoy me if it's not. Unfortunately, no, I'll get angry at it. I know that's it's me, not you, but. Anyway, I'll plant something. It will be replaced. It's okay.
1: Don't get angry at your wattle.
0: No, you're right.
1: Yeah. Don't do that.
0: No.
1: Please. No.
0: Okay, moving forward.
1: onto some non-angry things. Beautiful plants out in the garden at the moment, giving a bit of winter colour because, by jingoes, it's a bit bleak there at the moment. I went down to Barrel over the weekend just for a look around down there. I tell you what, beautiful houses, beautiful gardens down there. Todd, if you and I, you know, sold both of our houses and then borrowed $5 million.
0: I know.
1: Then we could afford a house down there.
0: It is a lovely part of the world. Tell me, did you drop by the Barrel Patisserie on the corner?
1: I did drop by there. I had a sausage roll and I kept it to eat on the way home. So I had all these delicious crumbs in my lap. It was very, very nice.
0: Best $50 you've ever spent.
1: Oh, it really was. There are many, many things I got there. The cheesecake. Anyway, look, I'm drooling here at the moment. I have to keep talking. So.
0: But seriously, if you haven't been to Barrel for a while or ever, it is this time of the year. Yes, it's fresh, but it is a lovely part of the world.
1: And I love mist as well. And because it's up in the mountains up there, it was just misty and cloudy all the time. I announced that to the bride while we were down there and I said, I just love mist. And she said, I never knew that about you.
0: Yeah, well, you learn something every day, Scotty.
1: I just love it. I just love the way it swirls around. It's such a beautiful thing. Love mist. But look down there, the hedges were just magnificent. It's just worth it to go down there and see the hedges. Down there and around Newcastle and the Hunter at the moment, Pyrostesia is out in flower. It's this beautiful orange climber. It is just stunning at this time of year. It's bright. It brightens up your life. It brightens up your day. It brightens up the garden. Pyrostesia, it's really easy to look after as well. It doesn't get all hard and woody like wisteria. So if you do need to cover a fence or, you know, an old log or a half-dead wattle tree, you could go and get some pyrostesia and Bob's your uncle there. Look, one more plant we saw down there which really took my fancy again is Banksia birthday candles, all in flower down there. It just spreads out across the ground, probably gets about 20 centimetres high, but you'll have 20 flowers on that tiny little plant. A really nice little sort of golden, bronzy, orange Banksia flowers. An absolute little delight to cover some ground in the garden.
0: All right, Scotty, thank you so much for that. Have a good weekend. We'll have a chat to you next Friday.
1: Talk to you then.
0: Gardening guru Scotty Sharp on 2NU RFM.
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7: Born on this day, English artist James Whistler. American heavyweight boxer Jake LaMotta. US actor Fred Gwynne. West Australian federal politician Wilson Tuckey. Australian test cricketer Keith Stackpole. American rocker with Rainbow, Black Sabbath and Dio, Ronnie James Dio. American tennis champion Arthur Ashe. US singer Rod Rigas. Australian rocker Digger Ravel. Indian test cricket legend Sunil Gavaskar. Australian comedian Adam Hills.
8: In that everyone was looking for a major faux pas, but it turned out he actually did all right. By the way, faux pas is what Trump's grandchildren call him.
7: NRL players Rhys Walsh and Adam Reynolds. And American folk singer Arlo Guthrie.
9: I'm the train they call the city of New Orleans.
7: Historically, July 10, 1553, Lady Jane Grey is proclaimed Queen of England after the death of Edward VI. 1900, his master's voice, HMV, was registered with the US Patent Office. 1940, the 114-day Battle of Britain starts as Nazi forces begin attacking southern England by air. 1962, the Telstar satellite is launched from Cape Canaveral, bringing television from America to Europe for the first time. 1979, American rocker Chuck Berry is sentenced to 4 months in prison for tax evasion to the value of $200,000. 1985, one crew member dies when French saboteurs bomb the Greenpeace vessel Rainbow Warrior in Auckland Harbour, New Zealand. 1989, the man with 1,000 voices, Mel Blanc, died at the age of 81.
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12: Boy, acres and acres of Tweety Bird, and it's mine, all mine.
7: 1992, former Panamanian dictator Manuel Noriega is sentenced to 40 years in jail in the US for allowing his country to be used for drug smuggling. 1997, scientists in London believe DNA from a Neanderthal skeleton supports the theory that all humanity descended from an African Eve 100 to 200,000 years ago. 2021, Ash Barty won her second major singles title, winning the women's Wimbledon final.
13: A dream comes true. Australia's Ash Barty is Wimbledon champion.
7: And finally born today, July 10, 1949, American singer with the Greg Kinn Band, Greg Kinn. I'm Kev Calloway. 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

0: For the Greg Kin Band, 2NURFM 103.7 The Weekend, knocking on the door. Mark Rourke slipping into the studio this morning. And I did a story, and I was thinking of you when I was talking about it. A new EV is heading into America, and I've got the picture of it on the screen for you, Mark. Breckies, you can't see it because it's radio, but this is the Fiat Topolina. And you do not like people on the roads driving slow. It's anything under the speed limit, you want them bumped off into a ditch, don't you?
1: In clear driving conditions, there is no excuse. None.
0: Okay, 31 kilometres an hour at top speed. If you want the upgraded model, go to 40 k's an hour. I just thought that would just drive you absolutely spare.
1: Well, considering I am known around these parts as the glass half full person, I'll say, look, at the very least, if you're doing your laps around town,
0: Honeysuckle, you'll be fine. You'd be speeding if you could do 40 k's an hour.
1: Honeysuckle, Derby Street, all of those disgusting 30k zones, you won't actually get booked. If we get the optional upgrade, you might just tap into that extra.
0: What I find interesting was, and Breckies, 2026, this thing has got a rope for a door. It's like going to a nightclub. I'm thinking, how the hell could that be road legal, not having a door and you've just got a rope?
1: Good luck going through the car washes.
0: Good luck driving in the rain. But anyway, they're saying it's cheap and cheerful. It starts at around $20,000 Australian, so $13,000-ish US. So there you go. Good luck.
1: Buy a real car, please.
0: Yeah, exactly right. After nine, what have you got for us?
1: Look, big things happening at the movies. So we're going to be asking, because they had their biggest three months ever. Are you going to see new ones or old ones when you go to the movies
0: Isn't
1: today?
0: Isn't it interesting? We've turned the corner with, and I think it's great that the towers are doing it. And I've said it for years. If you replay an old movie and people say, well, they wouldn't go back and watch it when you can stream it. But it's the experience. It's the feeling of getting out and doing it. So,
1: well, I'm looking at the movies that I've seen, and I had them on VHS, DVD, etc. etc. Lindsay Carr is here, and you can throw some rolling pins.
0: Fantastic. And why not? And maybe even a rubber chicken along the way as well. News on the way, 2NURFM 103.7.

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1: It's 8:30. Good morning. I'm Dusty Fitzpatrick. Police in South Australia are examining whether the death of a person in a regional hospital is linked to the nationwide Telstra outage. More than 600 calls to 000 fell during the service interruption. The telco says it is working with SA Police to establish if there is a connection between the death and the network shutdown. Senior Government Minister Penny Wong has told Today she's been assured the issues have now been resolved, but the whole shutdown will be carefully examined.
2: There will be a comprehensive investigation by the Communications Authority, by ACMA, because we do want to understand, all of us want to understand how this happened, how it was possible, and how we can ensure it does not happen again.
1: Opposition leader Angus Taylor has used a speech to claim One Nation's economic plan for Australia would send the nation broke. In the address to the Sydney Institute, Mr. Taylor claimed four of the minor parties' policies alone would cost $1 trillion over a decade. Pauline Hanson has responded, saying the coalition should be working with her to kick out the Labor government. United States officials say they've hit 90 Iranian targets in the latest round of strikes. Tehran claims it's been targeting US assets in Kuwait, Bahrain and Qatar in retaliation to the renewed violence. Observers warn there's been a dramatic drop in the number of ships travelling through the Strait of Hormuz. A southwest Sydney mayor is raising concerns about plans to upgrade a train station in his area because it has a history of flooding. The state government says it is aware of the issue, which affects part of a Carramar station where a lift is planned to be built. It says the project will be developed to mitigate flooding risks, but Fairfield Mayor Frank Carbone has told James Willis the government needs to explore other options.
3: This is an area where Prospect Creek overflows. All they have to do is build it like any other train station, and that is with an overpass with two lifts on the side.
1: Police are investigating after a car was found on fire with a jerry can sitting nearby. The hatchback is undergoing forensic examination after the blaze at Rouse Hill in Sydney's northwest. Another vehicle sustained minor damage in the blaze. Also making news, after economic deals and talks on defence, Indian Prime Minister Narendra Modi will wrap up his visit to Australia with a major sporting announcement at the MCG. And pop icon Bonnie Tyler has died while being treated for an illness in a Portuguese hospital. The Welsh singer is best known for hit power ballads, including Total Eclipse of the Heart. In finance, the Dow Jones is up 139 points at close, the Nasdaq up 336 points, one Australian dollar is buying 69.43 US cents.
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1: Two goals in rapid succession have seen France down Morocco to reach the World Cup semi-finals. In a concern for the French side, star Kylian Mbappe was seen with ice on his ankle after leaving the field. Tamika Upton has made history, becoming the first NRLW player to score 50 tries. She scored the final try of the match as the Broncos edged out the Sharks by 6 points. Upton's told Nine they had worked to make it back to back wins.
4: I think our forwards are incredible. Sharks have got an incredible pack, so we knew that coming in, and I think our girls did a really good job.
1: The NRL round gets underway tonight with the Warriors taking on the Tigers, and Aussies mixed doubles pairing Mark Pullmans and Storm Hunter have lost the Wimbledon's final in 3 sets. It's 26-9. That is the latest news and sport.
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8: There's some fog around this morning. That is going to burn away. Thank you. Karen Chandler sent through a very nice photo. Friday free-for-all, very foggy here at North Rothbury. There's Kangas in there. Kangas in the mist this morning. Plenty of sunshine around. The Bureau is still saying, look, maybe the chance of a shower coming and going during the day, but more sunshine than showers, so that's good. Generally light winds today. Heading towards the weekend, we're expecting a foggy start tomorrow. Partly cloudy, plenty of sunshine around. Could be some rain back for Sunday. We'll get a definite picture on that with Gavin Morris in the next 10 minutes or so. Yeah, 17s for the coast and valley, 18s tomorrow, maybe a little bit cooler. Into Sunday, it is 6 degrees at Rutherford, around about 8 degrees at Belmont. Been a good start to the day on the roads, a little bit of fog lingering around, but apart from that, pretty good. If you're heading away, last week the school holidays, remember, stop, revive and survive. Grab a break every couple of hours or so. And well done to all the driver reviver stop volunteers who are dotted along the highways to give us a cuppa and give us a bit of a rest. It's 23 to 9, 2 NURFM.

0: Mick Jagger and David Bowie dancing in the streets. 2 on your FM, 103.7, moving up on 17 to 9. Speaking of being, well, not necessarily in the street, but Gavin Morris is heading out to my neck of the woods. He's going to be at Wall's End Library this morning, answering all your questions in his official capacity. Well, it's a double capacity, isn't it? Because as Lord Mayor, you're going to be asking, you can ask questions, but I would imagine one or two people will slip in a weather question. Good morning.
1: Yeah, absolutely. It's mostly about the El Nino at the moment. Potentially, yeah, the strongest on record. They're now suggesting and looking at some of that data. Yeah, it's certainly building in the Pacific, particularly the eastern Pacific. Their temperature's getting very, very hot. So, yeah, interesting season ahead. Look, we've had a lot of rain, though, haven't we, on the coast? Lots of showers coming through. It's been really, really damp over the last couple of weeks. Still quite warm, the oceans. Rats ride around Australia at this point. And there's another little weather system that's coming in from the west over the weekend. Most of that will be falling inland throughout the Upper Hunter, but some of that will be pushing through overnight Saturday into Sunday morning. But yeah, I get a variety of questions, that's for sure. It's certainly been an incredible 6 months, but starting to settle into a bit of a groove here and doing some of the things my way, and that is, just community connection. You know, I'll be heading out to our neck of the woods, Beresfield Library, in the coming weeks, Todd. So, yeah, looking forward to staying connected to the community as this period of my life continually unfolds as Lord Mayor of Newcastle.
0: Well, you're a busy boy bumping between the weather and that, so that's always good. So if you pop along to Wall's End Library today, one question I've got for you, and it seems weather-wise, I like to do an icon check. You know, you've got so many different ways you can check the weather on your phone, and it's interesting. You go and have a look, and today it says 90% chance of rain, and if you didn't dig a little bit deeper, you'd think it's going to be raining all day, but once you open it up and you have a look and go, well, they're not, they're saying we might get a shower at 1 o'clock. It all seems very confusing. Does that make sense?
1: Yeah, look, you know, the apps, the timing, and they're all driven from different models now. And actually, AI weather is coming into play, which is combining the models. So that's why you've got these varying forecasts. So, you know, it's still what I love to do. And honestly, it's actually, if I start looking at the actual different forecasts and the apps, etc., I actually get confused. So what I do, I guess the best tip that I can give you on that is how I operate is I look at the forecast, I look at the BOM, and then I'll look at some of the other weather, charts, and then I'll have a look at the other supercomputers. And then I always come back to my take on it. And, you know, that human element, that human part of it, which I still feel is so important, because most of the forecasts now right around the country for every single local area, it's actually all computer or AI driven. So bringing that human element back into it, I believe, increases the chance of accuracy. So what's going on at the moment? Okay, so the showers for today, and this is interesting, because you've got a shower, which is the possibility of it coming in from the east. Now, there's a couple of showers and big clouds offshore, but we've got some lovely blue gaps, you know, and the sunshine is out. So very much on the bottom side of it. But if you look at the actual system and over the weekend, some forecasts have no rain and others do.
0: Yep.
1: So what is going to happen? You're going to have this system come in from the west. The majority of it will fall on the western side or the Upper Hunter, and it'll mostly push through in the overnight, early morning period into Sunday. So I still think there could be some overnight rain and then into the early part of Sunday morning and then clear. So therefore, all of the forecasts are kind of correct, because others are saying no rain, but likely not likely to see rain during the day, but a good chance of seeing it overnight, that early morning period, as that trough line comes through. But understanding when the systems come from the west, generally the rain falls in the west as it gets caught on the mountains, compared to the showers when they come in from the east. The eastern part of the city has a much higher chance of seeing those showers, those heavy downpours. So therefore, the human element is far greater, or it can explain it far better than
2: while you sleep, Dust Mites feast. The

0: Out here, you don't mess around with second-rate gear. That's why the smart blokes head to Muswellbrook Steel. Whether you're building, fencing, cleaning or welding, we've got it in stock, or we'll bring it to you anywhere in the Hunter Valley. Muswellbrook Steel. Real man steel.
1: There is a 90% chance we could get a shower for 5 minutes.
2: Exactly correct. Yeah, so those percentages can be quite confusing. So again, the forecast, it's how you interpret it. And you can say, the forecast is so wrong all the time. But you can go, actually, it's the percentages of it quite accurate. But the actual details and how it's coming in and why it's happening that way, that's not getting explained via these apps or via, computer-generated forecasts, which is now generally the bomb. Because you used to have a meteorologist for every area, but obviously way too expensive in the modern world for that to occur. So, now it's all just generated by a computer for that localized forecast. But really, it's up to you, the user, to use that information and interpret it, look at the radars, et cetera, the satellite. Most of us don't have time for that, and I guess that's why I still dabble in the weather, doing my online weather, et cetera, because I kind of enjoy doing or injecting that human element of it.
1: Well, it looks like humans might be still useful for a little while yet. Hey, before I let you go, what time, very quickly, are you going to be at Walls End Library this morning?
2: 10:30, so I'm dropping my little girl off now. She's got the world's most expensive twirly Disney toy from Disney on Ice last night. So I've got to go to work and try and pay that off. Straight to Walls End Library, be there at 10:30. Looking forward to seeing everybody in Walls End this morning.
1: All right, thanks, Gavin. And look, I'm sure if you pressed him for a selfie, he'd take care of that as well.
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It was a song that when it was released selling over 60,000 copies a day and went on to sell over 6.5 million copies, of course. An icon of the 80s, and sad to hear the news this morning that Bonnie Tyler has passed away at the age of 75. Thanks for the musical memories. Look, enjoy your weekend, whatever you're getting up to. Mark's in after the news. It's 4 to 9, 2 on your RFM.

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1: It's 9 o'clock. Good morning, I'm Dusty Fitzpatrick. The Federal Opposition Leader has taken aim at One Nation's economic policy platform and has described the party as a column of smoke. The Pauline Hanson-led outfit has seen a dip in recent polling, but is still ahead of the coalition among surveyed voters. Angus Taylor accused the minor party of having bad policies and poor judgment.
2: One Nation with centres broke. The root cause of our economic crisis is an explosion in government. And One Nation's solution is to double down. A moment of satisfaction isn't worth the eternity of pain that will follow.
1: Pauline Hanson has been quick to respond, warning the coalition should stop denigrating her party and instead work with them to oust Labor. An investigation's been launched into whether a death at a regional South Australian hospital is connected to Telstra's nationwide outage. About 600 calls to 000 failed during the interruptions, which were caused by a software defect. The telco says it will work with police to establish if there's a connection. Australia's foreign minister warns the ceasefire in the Middle East is fraying at the seams, joining calls for parties to resume negotiations. United States officials say they've hit 90 Iranian targets in the latest round of strikes. Tehran claims it's been targeting US assets in Kuwait, Bahrain and Qatar in retaliation. The MCG will host the Indian Prime Minister, with Narendra Modi expected to ink a major sports deal with Australia. Federal politics reporter Nelson Scott is in Melbourne.
3: It's a home ground away from home for cricket-mad Indian Australians. Today, the Indian PM will join Anthony Albanese on the hallowed turf of the MCG for a key sport announcement, part of Australia's soft diplomacy effort in the region. Overnight, another of Melbourne's sporting grounds played host, about 35,000 people flocking to Marvel Stadium for a community extravaganza. Mr. Modi and Mr. Albanese have signed a series of agreements over recent days, including a major deal to export Australian uranium to India. Nelson Scott, Melbourne.
1: A task force has been set up to better protect staff and patients from violence in the state's hospital system. The team is made up of representatives from New South Wales health, unions and local health districts. It'll be focused on issues including improving hospital security and ensuring consistent approaches to incidents. Also making news, Welsh singer Bonnie Tyler is being remembered as a legendary pop star following her death at the age of 75. And a New South Wales man's been charged with making offensive social media posts directed towards a federal politician. In finance, the Dow Jones is up 139 points at close, the Nasdaq up 336, one Aussie dollar buying 69 US cents.
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1: France will be sweating on the fitness of Kylian Mbappe, who was seen with ice on his ankle after a quarter-final win over Morocco. The Storm has confirmed they've signed Bronson Cherry on a 3-year deal after he was granted a release by the Bulldogs. Fremantle has staged a massive second-half comeback to down Sydney by 38 points in a top-of-the-table AFL clash. Swans coach Dean Cox says the Dockers showed exactly what they're capable of.
4: Second half, we were beaten convincingly, you know, by a really good team. You know, go minus 28 in the contest. They tackle it 81 and 89% for each quarter in the last half, and we got 50%. They were harder for longer.
1: And Olympic champion Kayleigh McEwen has withdrawn from the Glasgow Commonwealth Games with glandular fever. It's 9:04. That's news and sport.
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7: Hello, good morning. Some more cloudy conditions for today. Medium chance of coastal showers, just the slightest chance of rain elsewhere. Partly cloudy across the weekend, a little bit more rain on the way. And Monday at this stage, we're expecting conditions to return to sunshine. Tops of 17 for the coast and the Hunter Valley, 15 right now for you at Hillsborough, 13 degrees into the valley at Greta Brankston. It's 9:05. Hello, Mark Rook with you as we wrap up the week, wrap up our Friday morning together. With plenty of good times and great music on the way. Here's Daryl Braithwaite, some Aussie gold from him, and All I Do at 2NURFM 103.7.

0: good times. 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Look, bit on for us this morning, and a whole lot of fun, actually, this morning. It's the end of the week, so let's not be all that too serious. Lindsay Carr will be here. We'll have plenty of events for the weekend for us. Hey, speaking of events, this one rolls around every year, and they've sort of had some, they were hipping and hopping last year, weren't able to get to it, but they are back with the Stroud Brick and Rolling Pin Competition. It's happening on the weekend, and Karen Hutchison, the committee president, will join us in the next few minutes to take us through that. Passing Parade with John Doremus. Yeah, John Boy is back today, and his topic for us, Queen and Robert Dudley. But first, though, we're having a look at our Facebook page at Going to the Movies. And why we're going to the movies is it appears that in the last 3 months, April, May and June, cinemas across the country collectively have had their biggest 3 months ever. 3 months of cracking $100 million. Must be all the popcorn. But anyway, nevertheless, they've actually had a bit of a resurgence there. It turns out that the younger generations are kind of leading the charge there, which is somewhat of a surprise. But nevertheless, it turns out that it's all part of the massive rise in consumption of physical media as well. Lots of starting to collect CDs. We know vinyl has been back for a while now. And people are thinking, yeah, it's cool to be streaming and doing your all of that, but we want to go out and have those experiences too. So we thought we'd throw it up on our Facebook page for you, because I've got a bit of a theory on this too. I think that it is at least partially because most of the cinemas are doing now a lot of retro screenings. So yeah, that's cool to have the new films of the week out, but how about you go and watch, whether it's Back to the Future, maybe Batman, and of course the Blues Brothers is back this weekend and a few others. So I reckon that a lot of people going to seeing those retro films is really what's giving the industry a bit of buoyancy at the moment. So on our Facebook page today, at the movies, are you watching new or retro movies when you head to the cinema there? And delve back into the brain if you can remember the very first film that you saw there. And I can vividly recall it. Yes, the Tower Cinemas, Crocodile Dundee. And I can still recall all of the people lined up well outside to see that film at the time. So 40 years have gone since that. A lot of movie history since then. Add yours to the list. 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

0: Good times and great music at 2NURFM 103.7. One of the things I think we really do well here in the Hunter is those great community events where you can just get around and have a whole lot of fun and just let the seriousness of the world just drift on by for a little while. One of those is happening again tomorrow. It is the big one at Stroud, the brick throwing and rolling pin competition. Of course, lots of other things, a lot of other strings in the bow of this event as well. Joining us to cover that is the committee president of the competition, Karen Hutchison. Karen, thank you so much for your time. How well do you go? Do you do the bricks? Do you do the rolling pins? What's your stretch?
1: Rolling pins only for the females. No, I haven't thrown a rolling pin for a long time. You could ask my husband that too.
0: Fair enough. So not competitively and not even practicing at home?
1: No. I was a shot putter at school, which my kids always make the fun of me. But,
0: Well, that would certainly have given you a bit of a leg up, I guess, when you were doing it yourself. Look, great event this one. And, I mean, how far back does the concept of just throwing objects competitively go? Have you got a bit of a clue on this?
1: Yeah, look, this all started in the 60s with the four Strouds in the world. They all had brickworks, and somebody, I'm led to believe, in a pub in England one day decided that it would be a good idea to everyone start to compete and throw a brick. And then a couple of years after it started, the women said, "What about me?" And that's when the rolling pin was introduced.
0: You know, there were probably many a good and many a not so good ideas started with, well, there were a few people sitting around in a pub somewhere.
1: Absolutely. Now, what happened was over the years, and probably 12 years ago, everyone dropped out, and Australia was the only one that was still throwing bricks and pins because it was very good for our town. It brought kids home for the weekend, and we kept up the tradition, and so we continued. And now about 4 years ago, maybe five, England decided they'd come back into the fold, and so now we compete against England. Canada keep on making noises that they want to come back into the competition, but that just hasn't quite happened just yet.
0: Yeah, well, at least in the UK, it appears that they realised what they'd been missing out on by dropping it, and it's made a return there. We'll see what the Canadians that can do as well. But, of course, the event happening tomorrow, obviously that's the main events, the bricks and the rolling pins,
1: yep.
0: But also the rubber chickens. This is the real fun one.
1: Oh, the fun, yeah. So we've got miniature bricks and pins, and they were still sort of going every which way, so we thought it might be safer for the little ones to throw a rubber chook, and that's when we introduced the rubber chook, and it brings a lot of laughs.
0: I bet it does. Yeah. Look, away from that competitive side of things, all the usual things, you know, activities, food stalls, entertainment along the way as well, but also the tug of war, I believe, that is back. So for those who want to get their guns out, this is for them.
1: Yeah, Maitland's tug of war team is coming over on Saturday. They'll be on the showgrounds to start to compete by about 12 noon. We have a company called Civcon that's a major sponsor, and they're getting the team together. So watch out, Maitland's tug of war.
0: All right, their title of championship can be on the line. All the wood shopping as well, and some vintage vehicles, so that kind of rounds out the event. Yeah. But the big display through the town, Karen, that's always a good one.
1: Yeah, look, we've got a huge parade happening this year. There's a little bit of fun, I'm led to believe. I'm a little bit scared. The football club have contacted me this morning to say they're putting in a floating. So that could mean anything, yeah.
0: Hopefully there's somebody there just going, yeah, no, we can have that part but not that part.
1: Yes, we do have a marshal at the start of the parade, so hopefully she will say yes or no, yeah.
0: All right, the event on at the showground, just for those who may just want to check out the parade, what time does that start tomorrow?
1: Okay, so we close the buckets way through Stroud at 9:30, and the parade starts at 10, and it'll just wander through town and then down into the showground.
0: Excellent stuff. All right, big day planned tomorrow. Karen, I'll let you go and check out the footy float. Lord knows what's going to happen there. And who knows, you might, if you're not going to compete yourself, just walk around and regale the tales of when you were a shot putter, okay? And just embellish. They weren't there, they won't know. Thank you very much. Karen Hutchinson, the committee president there of the Stroud Brick and Rolling Pin competition, always a big one, and it's happening in Stroud tomorrow. 2NUR FM 103.7.

0: And one major hit, that was it. It was a good one for a band called Toad the Wet Sprocket at All I Want at 2NUR FM 103.7. Because the band had at least a few more than that. And they are up for coffee break after 10. And it's the lads that are the Proclaimers. Looking forward to that a little bit later this morning. Also, the Passing Parade with John DeRemus. And on our Facebook page this morning, we are taking a look at cinema with the news out this morning that the movies are on the way back, the biggest 3 months monetary-wise ever. And I have a sneaky suspicion it's down to the fact that a lot of retro movies that are out at the moment. So we're asking you, what do you go and see? You're seeing some of the new ones, or you're looking for those old-school releases when you make your way to the movies? And perhaps as well, like Danielle has shared here, maybe the first film that you ever saw as well. Danielle, the first movie I did was at The Entrance. It was Young Einstein, gee, with Yahoo series. That's a blast from the past, isn't it? So I'm having a rough time of it these days, but it was the best night. The car was full of kids in the back when you didn't have seat belts. Oh, well, we did have them. Maybe your car might have been an older car. Anyway, I think it was $2 for a ticket, and fast forward, we only go before 10 a.m. on Sunday, $12.50. We just saw Discovery Day. I don't think I'd watch it again. The other half would, though. PLG, just saw Michael a few weeks back, and the first movies I remember as a child were Bambi and Way of the Dragon. Therese, going back a bit further, remembering the Laurel and Hardy movies and Jason and the Argonauts at Charlestown Movies on a Saturday matinee. It was a regular treat. And Wendy is saying you get out to the Lake Centre at Boolaroo. Seen 20 movies this year, including reminders of him, The Sheep Detectives, Song Sung Blue, Devil Wear Prada 2, Michael, and Toy Story 5. So they're all newer films at an older retro-style cinema. So that's a bit of both worlds there, that's for sure. And Kerry, you remember seeing The Sound of Music with my grandmother in Parramatta, back when that came out. And 2 weeks ago with a grandson for his birthday, Minions and Monsters, the tradition of the movies, like life, does go full circle. Loving your thoughts on there this morning. Be a part of the conversation. The films, which one are you going to see? You're seeing some of the newer movies, some older ones, or maybe haven't been in a while. Check it out on our Facebook page there. We'll take a look at what's happening on the water next to 2NUR FM.
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0: All right, let's check out the water. Variable winds below 10 knots, seas below half a metre, and we have a 1.5 to 2.5 metre swell from the southeast today. Low tide, that is about to hit in the next couple of minutes at around 1.7 metres, and we'll get a high tide at 4:30 later this afternoon. Cloudy beyond that, with a slight chance of some showers along the coast. Even less of a chance elsewhere today. More of the same across the weekend with a return to sunshine for Monday. 17 degrees the top of the coast and also into the Hunter Valley for today. Currently by the lake at Spears Point, 13 degrees for you there. Also 13 degrees at Green Hills and 12 degrees right now at Bellbird Heights. It's 25 to 10 with some Aussie gold happening on the radio for you right now. There he is, Rick Price. And Not a Day Goes By. 2NUR FM. 103.7.

0: Good times, great music. It's the man behind the piano, Bruce Hornsby, up front of the range. And look out any window or two in URFM. Look after 10 o'clock, Lindsay Carr. Yeah, he has a whole stack of events for us to get into, so we'll be looking forward to some of that in a little while. And also the passing parade with John Doremus, and yes, it's the Proclaimers today for Coffee Break. Speaking of events, though, here's one that is happening for you tomorrow. And, of course, middle of July, it's the Christmas in July thing, and this is the glorious Tea Gardens inaugural Christmas in July Fest right there on the banks of the Mile River. So this is the first time they've done one of these. So congratulations on that, Tea Gardens. Great part of the world, the Tea Gardens Hawknest area. 60 stalls, the zoo, face painting, all happening at Anzac Park. And it's tomorrow, right in the middle of the day, 10 o'clock through until 3. And if you would like some details on the Tea Gardens Christmas in July Fest, it's pretty simple. Make your way up to our events calendar for more at 2NURFM.com.au.
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Yeah, it doesn't get much better than that, really, does it? It's Robert Palmer and Bad Case of Loving You at 2 NUR FM 103.7. 9 to 10, we'll get you up to the National News Desk with Dusty Fitzpatrick and co. in the next couple of minutes. Medium chance of showers along the coast for today. Cloudy conditions elsewhere. And the weekend, kind of more of the same, really. The odd bit of rain around. And the Monday, this stage, starting nice and bright. Back into the sunshine. Tops of 17 today. With Bread and Let Your Love Go at 2 NUR FM 103.7. There's a-